0: accusing the other of breaching the terms of agreement. And the Indian Prime Minister is in Melbourne today for talks with Anthony Albanese. They're expected to discuss ongoing trade deal negotiations, but aren't expected to make any major breakthroughs. Narendra Modi will then be celebrated at a special event at Marvel Stadium tonight, with organisers anticipating a crowd of more than 20,000 people.
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0: In sport, Laurie Daly says he woke up on a high this morning after last night's Origin Series win. The Blues coach admitting he had to hold back tears as New South Wales beat Queensland 30-12 in the decider.
3: Anytime you win a game of footy, but to come up here to Lang Park and to play the way we did, but just to see that performance was really good.
0: British wildcard Arthur Ferri set up a semi-final showdown at Wimbledon against Alexander Zverev, taking down Italian Flavio Cavoli in three sets overnight. And failed A-League club Western United may yet rise from the ashes, with speculation of a possible takeover by Melbourne billionaire Harry Stamoulis. The property tycoon is said to be considering buying the club, which missed the last season after narrowly avoiding bankruptcy. And that is the latest in news and sport.
1: Maruya Bolo, with their famous $10 members' lunches Monday to Friday. Yummo. 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
4: Taking a look at the weather along the coast for your Thursday, a partly cloudy day today with a medium chance of showers, a top of 16 degrees along the coast. Tomorrow, mostly sunny with a top of 17 degrees. 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

0: One of her best, it's Miley Cyrus with Flowers. 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This morning on The Brekkie Show, Brad and I were chatting with Mick Wayman, NRL great, a legend around these parts. And I really wanted to question him on some of the tactics I saw in the NRL State of Origin final game last night.
1: Can you explain the tactic behind the wiggling like a fish when you're on the ground?
2: Oh, when you've been tackled?
1: Yeah.
3: One, you're trying to get a penalty or a six again. You know, what teams tend to do is lay all over you and try and slow the play down because it's so fast. So

0: if you fight to get up, probably 7 times out of 10, the referee will give you 6 again or penalise the opposition.
1: Oh, yes. Thank you. We were sitting there last night watching it being like, why?
2: What's the fish strategy?
1: Yeah, what, they're all doing it. There must be something.
2: See, I employ the turtle strategy whenever I fall over. I'm just on my back going, I can't get up. Help me, someone.
0: Yeah, there wasn't much fighting me when I got tackled back.
1: Well, if you're like me and have no idea what's going on the NRL pitch, now you know. The footy fish strategy. It's a real strategy. I like it. 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Mick Wayman, his picks are up on our Facebook page if you need a refresher. 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It's all thanks to the guys at Eden Nissan. Without them, we can't give away all this cash. $5,000 could be yours at the end of the NRL season. 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

0: 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Hey, if you are a subscriber to Prime Video and you've logged on lately and thought, hang on, wasn't this one supposed to be ad-free? Well, you're not alone. I myself have jumped on recently because the whole point of Amazon Prime, the why it was such a good service was because it was cheap. It was only like $7 when it first came out and there was no ads. But now I feel like I'm having more ads than I would if I would watch free-to-air TV. Well, the ACCC is actually taking note as well and taking Amazon to court, alleging the company made changes to Prime Video subscriptions by introducing ads and then charging customers extra on top of their subscriptions if they wanted to keep watching it without them. Amazon says it's reviewing its case, but the ACCC is not happy and they're going to be fighting this one. And good, I hope so, because it was like $7 and if you wanted to keep watching ad-free, you had to pay an extra $3 on top of that. It just seemed a little bit cheeky, you know? 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More of the best music on the way after the break. Casey and JoJo on the way with All My Life.
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We're only going to pause it for a hot minute while we get to your news and weather for 11 o'clock. And then after that, the best songs keep playing with the newest one from Ariana Grande. Yeah.

0: Benson Boone on the way as well. And the newest track from Olivia Rodrigo, Stupid Song. All those plus more after 11 o'clock. 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
16: Morning, I'm Britt Aylin. The US has launched fresh strikes on Iran for the second time in 24 hours. It's after US President Donald Trump declared that the ceasefire was now over. America's Central Command says it's holding Iran accountable for recent unjustified aggression against commercial shipping and civilian crews freely navigating a vital international waterway. It's hoped Victoria's V-Line network will be back up and running this afternoon. All regional trains have been suspended since yesterday morning after the comms system was knocked out during Telstra's nationwide outage. Meantime, the telco says a secondary issue impacting people's ability to call 000 has now been 90% fixed. But Federal Communications Minister Annika Wells has told the ABC that's not good enough.
3: Telstra needs to account for how and why that has occurred, because Australians are right to expect that as a baseline service from their telco.
16: Telstra's advising anyone having difficulty connecting with emergency services to hang up and immediately try again. Australian food delivery workers could soon receive world-first minimum standards for pay and conditions, with the Fair Work Commission issuing a notice of intent and calling for submissions ahead of its final decision. If it goes ahead, gig workers would begin to see the changes from the 10th of August. The move has been backed by the Transport Workers Union. And women with tertiary qualifications are the most likely to have their jobs taken by AI, according to a new report from Jobs and Skills Australia. The federal government data found the occupations more exposed to AI replacement to be in areas like retail, programming, accounting, advertising and marketing, while those least exposed to jobs requiring vocational training, such as trades and aged care.
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16: In sport, some weary heads have been emerging from the Blues Hotel in Brisbane this morning after a long night celebrating their Origin Series win. The team didn't get back to the hotel until 1 a.m. and kept the party going until around 4 this morning. But Blues back rower Hudson Young says it was great to do it for coach Laurie Daly.
4: Well, over the past, 8 weeks, there's been so many things written about Laurie, but he's our leader and we spoke about that as a team, is going out there and playing for him.
16: That's the latest in news and sport.
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0: Taking a look at the weather along the coast for you Thursday, a partly cloudy day today with a medium chance of showers, a top of 16 degrees along the coast. Tomorrow, mostly sunny with a top of 17 degrees. 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

Mystical, magical, it's Benson Boone here on Power FM. The best music it plays all day. Hey, if you are a big fan of Benson Boone, well, get excited because yesterday he actually let us know that after visiting earlier in the year, he has decided to come back down under. He's bringing his Wanted Man tour to the country this November. He's locked in 3 arena shows around Australia. He's doing Brisbane, Melbourne and Sydney with dates kicking off at the Brisbane Entertainment Centre on the 6th of November. No ticket details just yet, but if you've been belting out Beautiful Things or you know, you're a bit of a mystical, magical person yourself, keep an eye out. Of course, we'll have all the details on our socials as we get them. So keep an eye out for Benson Boone tickets. He'll be here in the country in November. How exciting! More of the best music right now, though, it's Eric Prydz with Call On Me.

0: Prince, When Doves Cry. You're listening to Power FM. Well, I don't know about doves crying, but I know Neil the Seal is definitely not crying because he has gone international. People all over the world are tuning in to see what Neil the Seal is getting up to next. And one person that has tuned in a little closer than everyone else is a Canadian animal communicator named Laurie Cohen. I found this girl on TikTok last night, and she posted a video. It was about a 12-minute video though, where she claims to have been communicating with Neil the Seal. And I mean, if you're going to chat to any Australian animal, Neil's probably the choice. Hey, he's a big bloke when it comes to this worldwide sensation. And she wanted to know if he realized he was famous worldwide.
1: He said, "Of course I am. I am well aware and I often have an audience. People seem to love me even though I break cause chaos. I am lovable Neil the Seal, the most famous seal of all the seals in all the land." He said, "I'm like a big kid. I'm having fun. I don't break things to upset people. Sometimes things are just in the way." And I kind of asked him to like elaborate on that. He said, "I'm not trying to break them. I'm playing with them. It's not my fault if they're not strong enough to withstand a seal."
0: Yeah, look, some of our billiards are not designed to hold your whole weight, Neil. I'm so sorry about that. That's an us problem. That is definitely an us problem. But look, of course, there's going to be people that are skeptical about whether animal communication is real or not. But according to Laurie, Neil's message was all about having fun and enjoying life as it is now and not taking it too seriously. She said, "Did he have any concerns?" And Neil's only concern was that tourists need to stay a little bit further away from him. "He's a big boy," he said, "so you can see me from pretty far." I think it'd be absolutely amazing to have a conversation with Neil the Seal. Teach me how to animal communicate, please, Laurie. 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
1: Tate McRae, Just Keep Watching. 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Hey, it's Ez hanging out with you until 1 o'clock today. I wanted to remind you that big things are coming. Yes, the Winter Wheel is coming back to Power FM. It's happening Monday morning. That's right. We are getting our week off on a big start with Owen Wilson returning. We have major prizes on the wheel this year with Bermagui Fitness Factory giving us some classes and months passes. We've got Batemans Bay Wild with two adult whale cruises. And of course, the commercial hotel giving us, you know, vouchers for dinners. We've got flying lessons, guys. So many cool things on the Winter Wheel this year. And of course, it is all thanks to the guys at Batemans Bay. Better brands, better deals, better service for over 50 years. Well, if you don't know what the Winter Wheel is, that's okay. It's my first year exploring the Winter Wheel, so we'll learn together. 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Aaron and Brad back for Brekkie, 6 a.m. Monday morning. 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

0: Nico and Vince, am I wrong? You're listening to Power FM, the best music. It plays here all day, every single day. The new Moana movie is about to hit the big screens, and we got to catch up with Jesse from The Picture Showman today, and he told us all about it. What have you got showing at the movies this week?
1: Well, we're into the swing with school holidays now, so we've got Moana, the live-action version.
2: Yeah.
1: But this one obviously has Dwayne The Rock Johnson reprising his role as Maui.
2: I've seen some behind-the-scenes stuff. Even though he's like one of the muscliest dudes in the world, they still had to put a muscle suit on him.
1: Really?
2: Yeah. And I'm like, where do I get that suit from?
1: It would be good, wouldn't it?
2: He wouldn't have to go to the gym ever again. I'll just put the muscle suit on. That'd be great.
1: And it's also got an Australian playing Moana, Catherine Legaia, who's Jayla Gaia's daughter, who was in Water Rats.
2: Yeah, one of his 20 children, I think.
1: Yeah,
2: Jayla Gaia, yeah.
0: Like from Play School.
2: Mm.
1: Yeah, from Play School
0: that
1: as well.
0: That makes me love it so much more already. How cool that, like, the guy that taught me how to sing with Big Ted and Jemima, his daughter is now playing one of my favorite Disney characters. 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The new Moana movie is hitting the screens. And don't forget to tune in with us on Thursdays here on The Brekkie Show, because we give away a double pass to The Picture Showman, the movies, every single week. All you have to do is give us a call. Let us know what you think the trailer is when we play Trailer Trash on a Thursday morning. More of the best music on the way for you after the break. 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

0: 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Hey, we're coming up fast to your midday news and weather now. Don't stress. Well, the good vibes will continue after that as we come in to your throwback lunch. How exciting. We've got some throwbacks for you like this one. The Killers on the way for you. Throw it back to a little bit of Cabin Crew as well. Start to fall. Keep it right here on Power FM. Throwback lunch after your news update.
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0: 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Now.
13: Hi, I'm Britt Aylin. Telstra says it's mostly fixed a secondary issue that's been impacting calls to 000. It's after yesterday's nationwide outage, which prevented millions of users making calls or connecting to data. Telecommunications industry ombudsman Cynthia Gaber telling Nine the flow-on effect was huge.
14: People losing income, people not being able to catch trains. These are big impacts on everyday life and really highlight how essential telecommunications is for so many parts of what we do these days.
13: Meantime, the federal government says it's had no reports of an elderly person dying after they couldn't contact emergency services yesterday. The story came from a South Australian Liberal senator who said someone had contacted her office with the information. SAPOL has also refuted the claims. Australian capital cities have recorded their biggest increase in rental prices for houses in almost 2 years. Sydney, Brisbane, Canberra and Darwin led the re-acceleration, according to Domain figures, while Melbourne, Perth, Adelaide and Hobart had more restrained growth. Explosions are being reported across a number of southern Iranian cities as the US conducts fresh strikes. It's after President Donald Trump declared the ceasefire between the two countries is now over. Both sides have accused the other of breaching the terms of the agreement. And testing's continuing on four more suspected bird flu infections today after South Australia recorded its second confirmed case yesterday. The CSIRO's Australian Centre for Disease Preparedness is analysing another two samples from SA, as well as two more from Western Australia.
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13: In sport, Laurie Daly's given his strongest hint yet that he probably won't return to the role next year despite last night's series win. The Blues coach has copped plenty of criticism over his selections and coaching decisions during the series. Speaking outside the team hotel, Daly revealed he's already made the call.
16: Oh, I've got my mind made up what I want to do, so I've enjoyed it, but we'll see what happens.
13: And a top two clash between the Dockers and the Swans will kick off round 18 of the AFL tonight. Tom Papley returns for Sydney after battling a calf injury, with Corey Warner out.
15: 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Is it fine in 22 at your place? 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
17: Taking a look at the weather along the coast for your Thursday, a partly cloudy day today with a medium chance of showers, a top of 16 degrees along the coast. Tomorrow, mostly sunny with a top of 17 degrees. 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

That is Star to Fall from Cabin Crew here on Power FM. And it still sounds just as good as it did as it was filling the dance floors across the country in 2005. Something I didn't realise, though, was that is actually a remix of a song from 1988 from a band called Boy Meets Girls and their original song, Waiting for a Star to Fall. Wow, I didn't realise, but it always seems to be the way is that the remix comes along later and does a little bit better in the charts, doesn't it? You're listening to Power FM. More of your throwbacks on the way. We've still got the Killers coming up and Corona, but right now it's Tony.

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Wrapping up the throwback lunch there with Try Me Out from Corona. Don't stress, we'll throw it back again tomorrow from 12 p.m. right here on Power FM. Hey, coming up after the break, the newest track from Taylor Swift.

0: She wrote that track for Toy Story 5, being school holidays. Have you checked it out yet? I know it's the top of my list as soon as I can get to the cinema. 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More of the best music after the break. 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

0: Alex Warren there with Fever Dream. You're listening to Power FM, the best music it plays all day, every single day. Hey, I'm Erin. I hang out with you until 1 o'clock today, but you might hear me more often in the morning from 6 a.m., waking up nice and early with you and Brad. We're bringing you the Brekkie Show this morning. We were chatting about that Telstra outage that happened yesterday and is still kind of happening today. I know some people are still without service and still can't get through to emergency services, but we were chatting about it this morning and here's what we had to say.
1: There's out there that relied on Telstra's service. This is one of them. You weren't alone. There were a lot of punters out there that relied on Telstra's service. You weren't alone. There were a lot of punters out there that relied on Telstra's service. This is one of them.
2: No data, I can't ring, can't call anyone. People trying to contact me for work. So yeah, I haven't been able to take calls or make calls all morning.
1: I mean, to me, he's living the dream. People can't contact you for work. People can't call you. I want to live in that reality. But of course, for some people, it's a little more serious. They rely on it for business, emergencies, things like that. So our Prime Minister, Anthony Albanese, this was his response to the outage.
3: This is deeply concerning and it's very disruptive to people's lives.
1: Yeah. Then he was asked, who would you marry, date or shag? Telstra, Optus or Vodafone?
0: Well, who do you answer?
1: He opted out on that one. I think he learned his lesson there.
0: Good choice there, Albo. 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Tomorrow, we won't be here nice and early because we're heading out to Mitre 10 here in Bega. 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
1: Guy on horseback. Beard police, pull over. These are just mutton chops. I haven't trimmed them. That's a beard, mate. Pay the tax.
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1: The best music, it plays here all day, every single day. You're listening to Power FM. It's Erin here signing off, saying my goodbyes. Thanks for hanging out with me today. Aiden jumping in the chair after 1 o'clock to bring you the good vibes for the rest of your afternoon. And good vibes they will be, like this one. DNCE coming with Cake by the Ocean. Fleetwood Mac on the way for you, as well as a bit of Britney Spears. Those plus much more of the best music. 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I'll catch you next time.
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13: Hello, I'm Monique Crichton. Well, there's some hope for stranded passengers who rely on Victorian trains to get from the regions to the city and back. V-Line is confident of gradually resuming services this afternoon after testing radio communication. The trains were forced off the tracks by Telstra's major outage, which has rolled into a second day. Federal opposition leader Angus Taylor says you would think we'd have learned from the past.
4: And that's what you get when you get these failures. Now, we already had a warning from Optus, what happened with Optus some time back, and then we see it all over again.
13: The Prime Minister has met his Indian counterpart in Melbourne. Narendra Modi is in Australia for 3 days as part of an annual summit between the two nations. Around 20,000 people are expected to attend an event at Marvel Stadium to celebrate his visit. Unions threatening strike action at Port Hedland say they want to continue talks, but BHP is dragging its feet. Steve McCartney from the AMWU says all the union wants is fair wages and conditions.
5: One thing we're absolutely positive of, BHP love money and they love making it. And what we're saying is, if you let us get around the table and have a decent discussion, then you'll have less restriction on making that money by exporting stuff out of that port.
13: And Aussie Sarah Snook is up for 2 Emmys at this year's award. She's been nominated for her role in All Her Fault, while Nicole Kidman is also up for an executive producing Emmy. The Pitt is leading the field for outstanding drama with 25 nominations.
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13: In sport, Blues coach Laurie Daly admits he woke up on a high this morning after last night's Origin Series win. Daly had to fight back tears last night as New South Wales beat Queensland 30-12 in the decider. He says it was a very special moment.
17: Anytime you win a game of footy, but to come up here to Lang Park and to play the way we did. But just to see that performance was really good.
13: And a top two clash between the Dockers and Swans begins round 18 of the AFL this evening. That's the latest in news and sport.
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18: Temperature max of 16 and partly cloudy across the south coast. The medium chance of showers today, and having a look at tomorrow, is going to be mostly sunny and tops of 17. 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

Repeat it. It's Power FM, and coming up in the next year, we've got Post Malone. Wrapped around your finger, that's coming up in just a few minutes' time. We'll also be having a chat about Harry Styles and something that his sister did when he went on stage. More on that very soon, but now we got Britney Spears, You Drive Me Crazy. It's

0: That's Post Malone wrapped around your finger here on Power FM. And Harry Styles, he's one of the biggest artists on the planet, and he's been doing this Together Together residency at London's Wembley Stadium. And on Saturday, July 4th, the defining moment had nothing to do with all the things that he does at all of the concerts that he does. It was his sister, Gemma Styles, that walked onto stage and did a little speech for him.
1: I'm so proud of you. I'm not just proud because you've done things like this, which nobody does. I'm proud of who you are and who you allow other people to be, and just the impact that you've made on so many, not least us who get to love you and realize what a privilege that is.
0: Well, you know, it's a really good thing for her to do, and it was really nice to see, and I'm sure all the fans would have loved it. But I'm not sure if I ever became a musician, which won't happen. I'm not sure how much I would really enjoy having my sister come up on stage and do something like that. Wouldn't be my thing. But coming up in the next year, we got one from Ella Langley. It's Choosing Texas, Power FM.
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0: That's Fleetwood Mac, Seven Wonders on Power FM. We're playing the South Coast best music and the NRL. It's in full swing. It has been all year. And here on Power FM, we're giving you the extra bit of way of getting some extra cash. 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

0: 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How Will I Know on Power FM. And coming up, we've got Benson Boone.
1: I'm sorry I'm here for someone else. 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And I really hope you're doing well.
0: We also got the Sneaky Sound System coming up. One from Liam Payne on the way.
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9: Hello, I'm Monique Crichton. Telstra is assuring customers they can have confidence dialing 000 despite yesterday's mass outage. It's been forced to carry out 639 welfare checks since it all started, with 402 requiring follow-up calls. Telstra CFO Michael Ackland admits customers deserve better.
10: I want to again apologise for the disruption these issues have caused to our customers and to the broader community. We know how important it is to stay connected, and we take this responsibility very seriously.
9: We're being hit with record high rents, with prices up in every capital city. Domain figures show rents for houses jumped by an average of $20 a week in the June quarter. That's the biggest increase in 2 years. Anthony Albanese has met with his Indian counterpart, Narendra Modi, in Melbourne. The PM says the pair have a strong relationship.
11: You are the living bridge between our nations, and your ambition and vision has helped to reshape the roadmap for Australia's economic engagement with India.
9: Tens of thousands will attend an event at Marvel Stadium to welcome the Indian leader. Donald Trump says he's hit Iran very hard in response to Iranian strikes on ships in the Strait of Hormuz. The US president declaring an end to the ceasefire while allowing talks to continue. And the halftime entertainment for the World Cup final has been bulked up. Justin Bieber, the latest name to be added to the list, alongside Madonna and Shakira.
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9: In sport, a blow for the Hawks with Nick Watson to miss Saturday's clash with Carlton. Coach Sam Mitchell says they're being cautious with his hamstring issue.
3: On Tuesday, he ran sort of 88% of his top speed, which is still faster than most of us, but just from a confidence point of view, we don't feel like it's worth the risk with him.
9: And British wildcard Arthur Ferry is making headlines for his performance at Wimbledon. He's upset the ninth seed Flavio Cavoli in straight sets to set up a semi-final showdown with Alexander Zverev, who outclassed Taylor Fritz. That's the latest in news and sport.
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12: Brisbane max of 16 and partly cloudy across the south coast. The medium chance of showers today, and having a look at tomorrow, it's going to be mostly sunny and tops of 17. 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

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My body isn't ready. That's coming up in just a few minutes' time. Also, going to be having a chat about the big game that happened last night in State of Origin and how the New South Wales coach isn't really celebrating for too long. More on that very soon, but now we've got the Sneaky Sound System, UFO. It's Power FM.

0: That Samba, My Body Isn't Ready. It's Power FM, and it's Aiden hanging out with you today until 1 o'clock. And New South Wales, they have created history, winning the Lang Park State of Origin decider for just the fourth time in 14 attempts. They had an 18-0 lead for a bit, and then Queensland, they did put a little bit of heat on, but it ultimately ended at 30-12. Nathan Cleary, he played amazingly. He got 2 tries, a one-on-one strip, and then also leading to a try and converting all 5 of his goal attempts. But, you know, the celebrations can't go too long because Laurie Daly, the head coach of New South Wales, had this to say post-game.
1: Yeah, I just think it was unnecessary. I think there was hidden agendas. Sometimes things are planted in the media too, so I'd love to know where that come from. Yeah, but when you've put a lot into a game and put a lot into trying to be the person you are, and people attack you from an angle that you go, wow.
0: This sort of seems like something you'd say maybe like a week or so after you finish State of Origin. But coming up in the next year, we got Good Times. It's Jimmy Barnes in Excess on Power.

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0: It's Montel Jordan. This is how we do it on Power FM. And today, Aaron and Brad, they spoke to Mick Wayman about State of Origin and his tips for the weekend. And Aaron had to ask one question about something she saw while watching Origin.
1: Can you explain the tactic behind the wiggling like a fish when you're on the ground?
2: Oh, when you've been tackled?
1: Yeah.
3: One, you're trying to get a penalty or a six again. You know, what teams tend to do is lay all over you and try and slow the play down because it's so fast. So if you fight to get up, probably seven times out of ten, the referee will give you six again or penalise the opposition.
1: Thank you. We were sitting there last night watching it being like, why?
2: What's the fish strategy?
1: They're all doing it. There must be something.
2: See, I employ the turtle strategy whenever I fall over. I'm just on my back going, I can't get up. Help me, someone.
3: Yeah, there wasn't much fight in me when I got tackled back.
0: Well, funnily enough, that was the exact same thing that I was asking my housemates last night watching the State of Origin. I had no clue behind that strategy. But if you want to hear more from Aaron and Brad, they're going to be live at Begum Mitre 10 tomorrow from 10 to 1, only on Power FM.
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1: I reckon Peter couldn't grow a beard of his own.
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10: Hello, I'm Monique Crichton. Telstra has confirmed more than 600 emergency calls failed to connect across two mass outages. The company says 402 of those required follow-up calls, with 170 passed on to police. Telstra CFO Michael Ackland is assuring customers they can dial 000 with confidence.
11: Our teams are working as quickly as possible to remove any remaining issues with all customers. I also want to say thank you for your patience and understanding as we've worked to resolve this. We do not take that for granted.
10: There's mixed news from the latest report card on our health. We're living longer, with Aussie women living until just over 85 and men over 80, but 3 in 5 are living with at least one chronic disease. Dr. Linda Gallo from the University of the Sunshine Coast has explained the ailments to Seven.
12: We're talking about conditions like cancer, cardiovascular disease, mental health conditions, musculoskeletal conditions as well. These are the top drivers for chronic conditions.
10: 40% of people have two two or more chronic conditions. After weeks of drawing a crowd to Tasmania's Seven Mile Beach, it appears Neil the Seal has moved on. Word is he's headed back out to sea after getting enough rest. And we've been given the first look at a flick about Anna Nicole Smith. The film's production company has released the pic featuring our very own Abbie Cornish posing as the late Playboy icon, with filming underway in LA.
0: Visit the team you can trust at Wild Coast Realty on the flat in Naruma. 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
10: In sport, the Dockers have decided to drop ruck Sean Darcy for tonight's clash against the Swans in Perth. The latter leaders opting to call up former Pie Mason Cox to support Luke Jackson. Just one change for Sydney, with Tom Papley returning from injury. And all eyes will be on the State of Origin stars, with clubs deciding if they'll bring them back for this round of the NRL. New South Wales downed Queensland last night to take out the three-match series 2-1. That's the latest in news and sport.
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13: Temperature max of 16 and partly cloudy across the south coast. The medium chance of showers today, and having a look at tomorrow, is going to be mostly sunny and tops of 17. For more information, you can check out our website at powerfmmegabay.com.au.
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Sounds old. 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G Flip, Bed on Fire, Power FM.

That's G Flip, Bet on Fire on Power FM. And anyway, in just a few, we got one from UB40. We'll also be talking about an iconic R&B group that are coming to Australia very soon and what Australia means to them. More on that very soon, but now we've got Miley Cyrus, Younger You. You're on Power.

0: UB40, Red Red Wine, is Power FM, and R&B was at his best in the 90s, if you ask me. And there was one band consisting of Wayne Morris, Nathan Morris, and Sean Stockman that are set to take fans down memory lane later this year. That's Boyz II Men, because they're coming on an Aussie tour. They're going all across Australia, and they got interviewed about why they love Australia so much, and this is what Wayne Morris said.
1: I mean, Australia is one of those places that I've been going to since we started our career, so it has a very special place in our hearts, as far as, like, you know, one of those places that kept Boyz II Men, you know, rolling, because at some point in time the Americas wasn't really paying attention to us. So, you know, when that happened, we just decided to go where the love is, and Australia just so happened to be one of those places.
0: Boyz II Men, Salt and Pepper, and Belle Biv DeVoe will all be coming to Australia late November and December, if you did want to check it out. But coming up in the next year, we got Like a Prayer. It's Power FM.
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0: It's Taylor Swift. We're never getting anything back together. 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

0: 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We're playing your best music. And coming up, we've got one from Sam Fender and Olivia Dean. REM, Losing My Religion, also on the way. Gracie Abrams, Hit the Wall, coming up. All this and so much more. It's after four on our Power FM. This is
1: Australia. More Aussie than wearing your cozy because you ran out of undies. Oh, no, wait, is that just lazy? Either way, Oz Made is the place to hear fair dinkum Aussie music.

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14: Hello, I'm Monique Crichton. The PM's faced the cameras after holding talks with his Indian counterpart, Narendra Modi. Anthony Albanese says Australia values India as a top-tiered security partner.
15: With new landmark agreements, we're expanding our relationship across defence and security, education, science and technology, and energy security, and critical minerals.
14: It's been revealed more than 600 000 calls went unanswered during Telstra's mass outages. The company confirming 639 welfare checks have been carried out, with 402 requiring follow-up calls. Telstra CFO Michael Ackland says there was a second outage overnight.
16: Last night, we identified a subsequent issue that was impacting some calls, including 000, and the nature of this only became apparent as we resolved the original issue.
14: The US has reportedly hit 80 targets inside Iran in the latest tit-for-tat action in the Middle East. President Donald Trump claims it was in response to hits on ships transiting through the Strait of Hormuz.
17: We hit them 20 to 1. Every time they hit us, we're going to hit them 20. And we did it last night. It did a little something today, but it was really retribution for last night.
14: And the regions haven't been left out of a Boys to Men tour later this year. They'll be on stage for A Day on the Green in Geelong, the Hunter and Mount Cotton. Salt and Pepper will be providing support for the gigs, which will also take in Perth and Sydney.
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14: In sport, a huge blow for Aussie sprint sensation Gout Gout. He's been ruled out of next month's World Under 20 Championships after suffering a serious hamstring injury at training in Brisbane. It means we won't see him compete again until next year. And the semi-finals get underway at Wimbledon tonight. Coco Gauff opens centre court action against Karolina Muchova, and the Opals are taking on China in Melbourne, hoping for a series clean sweep. That's the latest in news and sport.
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6: Brisbane max of 16 and partly cloudy across the south coast. The medium chance of showers today, and having a look at tomorrow, is going to be mostly sunny and tops of 17. 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

So Sam Fender and Olivia Dean, Rein Me In, you're on Power FM, and Sam Fender and Olivia Dean, that song is so immensely popular at the moment. It's breaking records over in the UK, but we're going to keep the music going. We have another huge artist that has broken records. It's Bruno Mars. I Just Might, that's coming up in just a few minutes' time. We'll also be talking about one of the strangest beefs I've ever seen. More on that very soon. But now we got REM, Losing My Religion. It's Power FM.

0: It's Power FM. We're playing your best music all throughout this afternoon. Hey, it's Aiden with you today until 5 o'clock. And Peppa Pig, she is in the midst of some major beef. You know, there's been Biggie versus Tupac, Drake versus Kendrick, now Peppa Pig versus Charlie XCX and Pink Pantherus. So it all started because Peppa Pig was doing this over/under video series where she gets asked questions where she says it's either overrated or underrated. And it came up to an artist named Clairo, and this is what she said.
1: I don't know her.
0: That was all. That was all that was said. The segment ended right there. But Charlie XCX and Pink Pantherus dealt this on a very strange way by jumping on X and just sort of saying some mean things about Peppa Pig. So I'm waiting to see who's going to drop the first diss track and which one's going to be the best. But coming up in the next year, we've got Adele rolling in the deep. It's Power FM.
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0: Ed Sheeran and Cyril is camera on Power FM, and today Aaron and Brad caught up with Jesse from The Picture Show Man in Marimbula to see what's on with the movies, with a well-known Disney movie making the leap to live action this week.
1: What do you got showing at the movies this week?
2: Well, we're into the swing with school holidays now, so we've got Moana, the live action version.
3: Yeah.
2: But this one obviously has Dwayne The Rock Johnson reprising his role as Maui.
3: I've seen some behind the scenes stuff. Even though he's like one of the muscliest dudes in the world, they still had to put a muscle suit on him.
2: Really?
3: Yeah. And I'm like, where do I get that suit from?
2: It would be good, wouldn't it?
3: He wouldn't have to go to the gym ever again. I'll just put the muscle suit on. That'd be great.
2: And it's also got an Australian playing Moana, Catherine Lagaia, who's Jay Lagaia's daughter, who was in Water Rats.
3: Yeah, one of his 20 children, I think.
2: Yeah,
3: Jay Lagaia, yeah.
1: Like from Play School.
3: Mm.
2: Yeah, from Play School
1: as
2: well.
1: That makes me love it so much more already.
0: Yeah, with The Rock, though, he's going to be wearing a wig and a muscle suit. Probably not the most comfortable thing that he's ever worn. But if you want to hear more from Aaron and Brad, they're going to be live at Bega Mitre 10 tomorrow from 10 to 1 p.m. It's on Power FM.
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0: 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That's coming up after five. We're also going to keep playing the best music with Kato and John. Turn the lights off coming up after five, only on Power FM.
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13: Hello, I'm Monique Crichton. Australia has rubber-stamped a deal to send billions of dollars worth of uranium exports to India. It's part of a series of landmark agreements signed today during the Indian PM's visit, which also cover security, defence and education. Speaking through a translator, Narendra Modi says the agreements take the relationship between our countries to new heights.
14: Today, our third annual summit has added several new dimensions to our cooperation.
13: It appears where you live can play a role in your health outcomes. Heart disease has given way to dementia as the leading cause of death in metropolitan and inner regional areas. That's because of improvements in cardiovascular care in those areas, according to Dr. Linda Gallo from the University of the Sunshine Coast.
3: There's significant inequalities with regional areas, socioeconomic differences as well, and that is having a significant impact in terms of what the leading cause of death can
13: be. Thanks to Seven. And Justin Baldoni is speaking out following all the legal drama surrounding his It Ends With Us co-star Blake Lively. The director appearing in a video alongside his wife Emily, insisting he's the one who's been wronged despite being accused of sexual harassment, calling it an injustice.
4: There have been so many painful things that have been spoken into existence.
15: Untruthful.
4: Over the last couple years, and that created so much noise, and we didn't want to add to the noise.
13: His countersuit was thrown out. He's been ordered to pay Blake more than $8 million.
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13: In sport, the Dockers have the home ground advantage for tonight's Round 18 opener against the Swans. It's the first time the top two sides have met this season, and Sydney has won both of their last two clashes. Last night's NRL State of Origin decider was the most watched in history, more than 6 million tuning in. And a huge blow for Gout Gout, with the Aussie sprint sensation suffering a serious hamstring injury. It means he'll miss the World Under 20 Championships in the US next month. That's the latest in news and sport.
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0: Temperature max of 16 and partly cloudy across the south coast. The medium chance of showers today, and having a look at tomorrow, is going to be mostly sunny and tops of 17. For more information, you can check out our website, it's powerfmmegabay.com.au.

about the band. I was thinking about the fans. We were underground, loading merch in that 12-passenger van in a small club in Minnesota. And the snow outside of First Ave, I just wanted my name in the star.

0: Well, I have a box, but not the branded one. Yep.
1: That's okay.
2: I think we need to do our due diligence and just...
1: It's an oval diamond.
2: I understand what it is. I understand what it is. I understand it. I think we need to do... Eliza, we need to go to a song. We have to.
1: We have to
2: go to a song. We've got to do a couple of checks.
1: Okay.
2: I know. Yeah. Can I just ask Eliza? So you're kind of when we started this swap meet. Actually, you know what? I've got a great question, and I'm going to save for you up next because I've just realized something about the swap meet that I have only just realized now. Mm. We'll go to a song. We might be making our last trade up next.
1: Huge.
2: Wow. Will and Woody.
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13: Hello, I'm Monique Crichton. South Australian police have confirmed they're investigating a death which occurred in a regional hospital yesterday. They've made contact with a family who first reported the case to SA Liberal Senator Karen Little last night following the Telstra outage. She posted on social media that her office had received reports the person had been trying to call emergency. The telco admitted today that more than 600 calls failed to get through to 000 during two outages. 402 of those required a follow-up. Australia has signed several new landmark agreements with India, deepening ties between our countries. The agreements cover defence, security, education, science and tech, and energy. Anthony Albanese making the announcement with Indian PM Narendra Modi in Melbourne.
14: Our partnership has never been stronger. We share a focus on deepening and diversifying the relationship between our countries so we can continue to grow from strength to strength.
13: Australia has agreed to sell uranium to India for peaceful purposes only. US President Donald Trump says he's hit Iran very hard in response to Iranian strikes on ships in the Strait of Hormuz. Word is 90 targets have been hit over 2 days. And Grey's Anatomy star Patrick Dempsey has poured cold water on calls for him to run for office in the US. Fans were pushing for McDreamy to replace the Democratic Senate nominee, Graham Platner, who's dropped out amid sexual assault allegations.
0: Visit the team you can trust at Wild Coast Realty on the flat in Narooma. 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
13: It's spot a blow for the Hawks with Nick Watson to miss Saturday's clash with Carlton. Coach Sam Mitchell says they're being cautious with his hammy.
15: On Tuesday, he ran sort of 88% of his top speed, which is still faster than most of us, but just from a confidence point of view, and we don't feel like it's worth the risk with him.
13: And British wildcard Arthur Ferry's making headlines for his performance at Wimbledon. He's upset the ninth seed Flavio Cavoli in straight sets to set up a semi-final showdown with Alexander Zverev, who outclassed Taylor Fritz. That's the latest in news and sport.

0: ear.
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0: if they listen to the show. 9 out of 10 of them recommend tuning in. 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
2: Lengths you've gone to ban or hide something from yourself. Well, you'll be a bit vulnerable with this here, guys. Well, you know, Woody can't control himself with his phone, had to buy a brick, an app, and a separate physical module that you have to tap your phone on to shut your phone off from you.
3: I almost came into work today with my phone bricked. Like, I got halfway to the train station with my, and then you just can't use your phone for the whole day.
2: You know what's really funny is Sam said this to me the other day. She was looking forward to a bit of like designated phone time.
3: She took
2: my daughter to dance classes, which is basically
3: phone time.
2: Max is awful at dancing, so we just sit out the front and we just, you know, get in your phone.
3: You're a
2: horrible dancer.
3: You're
2: always going to be bad. Yeah. Anyway, so Sam was like, great, bit of phone time out the front. Yeah. Oh. And she messaged me. She's like, I've bricked my phone.
3: That does happen.
2: And I'm out here for an hour. It's true. But so it's quite fraught with danger. But if I can just circle back onto your addiction problems, because a few of them, you've had issues with other things like this before.
3: Yeah, so I had to ban this ex-girlfriend. So she was using cotton tips. You know, the cotton on a stick.
2: Yeah.
3: Anyway. So I've started figuring out that if you put that in your ear and just twist it a little bit, that is. Now I'm not sure if that's bad to be condoning, but
2: it's fine.
3: You just give that a little swizzle there, and that is the best feeling you will feel in the Southern Hemisphere. That is just like bang, bang, bang, bang, bang. So my ex-girlfriend used to come home.
2: Cotton tip.
3: She used to come home, and there'd be like 13 cotton sticks next to me on the couch. I'd just be sitting there dual wielding, just bang, bang, bang, bang, bang. I've been calling your name for 10 minutes. I can't hear a thing, babe. I can't hear a thing. Bang. Oh. And I told her, I was like, I think I'm doing damage to my ears.
2: Wow. Like
3: serious damage. So I had to say, like, we just can't bring them in the house anymore.
2: Sniff sticks. I know you've hidden them from yourself as well.
3: Yeah. But they're everywhere.
2: Almonds.
3: Nuts.
2: The peanut butter.
3: Just peanut butter's a problem. Peanut butter's a problem.
2: You took the peanut butter out of your house and then I just found you at the work jar with the dessert spoon. Yeah. You blacked out.
3: Yeah, I did.
2: Kelly.
3: We have lapses.
2: Oh, you stopped buying yourself coffees as well. What can you have, man?
3: Yeah, they all run out. I can't have anything healthily, ever.
2: Kelly's called on. You're so troubled. Kelly, you really are. You're a troubled man. Kelly, you started riding your bike recently. You can't even do that healthily. Kelly's called. He's waking up at 4 o'clock in the morning, riding his bike, watching Netflix.
3: I've got a freak. I've got a sun simulation light now because it's dark when I get up. Kelly, enough about me.
4: We're great.
3: This is not Woody's therapy session, though, Kelly. I hope you'll make me feel a bit better about myself. You also go to some extreme lengths to ban yourself from something?
4: Yeah, so if I get too integrated in the lollies or the chocolates, I'll give them to the kids and tell them to hide them in a cupboard somewhere.
2: Yes, I used to do that.
4: I want them. Sometimes they can find them, sometimes they can't, but the oldest one's the best because she hides everything from her younger sister. So she hides the Nutella,
2: Kelly, hides the peanut butter.
4: Yeah,
2: Kelly, can I ask you a question? Because I tell you what's not fair is if you ask someone to hide it, such as your loving partner, and then you've asked them to hide it so many times that their hiding spots start to become predictable, and then you get angry at them for not hiding it well enough. I think that's when you've got a problem.
4: We just bought a bigger house, so there's more
2: cupboards. Oh, nice for you. Laughing all the way. Wow, I love that. Good for you, Kelly. New house, new hiding spots lead into the hedonistic addicting lifestyle, I reckon.
3: Absolutely.
2: How good is that?
3: Absolutely.
2: More, I say, guys.
3: Live your life.
2: Get in there. Christy, what lengths?
5: Hi, boy.
3: Hi, Christy. What lengths did you go to ban yourself from something?
5: I used to have a terrible time with my savings when I was younger. So I used to cash out my extra money and then hide it in my excess amount of handbags and then forget about it and then would just happen to find it years later and get super excited. But I did that for about 10 years and ended up realizing I gave a lot of the bags away to charities that just would have had all the cash hidden away in it.
3: Oh, well, that's beautiful though as well, Christy. Wow.
5: Not for me. I was planning on buying more handbags.
2: Wow. Wait, how much cash would be in one of these bags that you gave the op shop?
5: I reckon I would have, like, at times would have gone up to, like, $500-$700 in each bag.
2: What?
5: Yeah.
2: Oh, whoa. That is awesome.
5: Cheap bags too, so lucky whoever found them.
2: Yeah. Christmas for somebody else who's shopping in the op shop. How good is that? Exactly. We finish on a wholesome message after ultimately a very unwholesome bit on Will and Woody.
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0: 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It doesn't actually hover, though. 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
0: Why do you call it? That's a bit of an outrage then, isn't it, Olivia? 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

0: Hey, it's Will and Woody. You're either up early or up late. And welcome to the show. I mean, this is probably the best of the worst bits from the week. I keep saying that. It's not the best of the worst. It's the best of the best. I mean, we consider this stuff to be good, surely.
1: It's just incredible. It's absolutely incredible.
0: I don't think
1: stuff.
0: It's incredible.
1: No, it's amazing.
0: No, I wouldn't have thought it's incredible, but this is
1: the best stuff you will have ever heard.
0: I think this is the best cut of Will and Woody that you're going to hear.
1: Nah, it's better than that. Raise the bar. So I would say power nap now. Pull over, power nap.
0: Why five. Nap?
1: Just a quick power nap because you want to be up and about for when our best bits start.
0: They're starting now.
1: Well, you got a song. You got a 3-minute power nap and then game on, baby.
0: All right. Well, yeah.
1: Will and Woody.

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1: It's Will and Woody keeping you up.
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8: 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This is unbelievable. 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
2: Now we all get to enjoy the fruits of our labour. Will, live on the radio show. I'm going to say in 20 minutes' time, we are going to be secretly meeting Paris Man. And the reason I'm calling him Paris Man is because they're both called Paris.
9: Yes.
2: I know it's confusing.
9: Very confusing.
2: But Paris Man, we are meeting him. We're sneaking him away from his partner, Paris Girl.
9: Yes.
2: Okay, we're going to have a little chat with him. We're going to give him the ring.
9: We are.
2: Give him the ring for the first time ever. We're going to have a chat to him, how he's feeling.
9: Yes.
2: And then, live on the radio, he's going to be mic'd up and you are going to hear his proposal.
9: Beautiful stuff.
2: Now we have a live proposal on commercial radio.
9: No one's done it. Never heard of it before.
2: We're changing the game. We're always doing it, Will.
9: Wilbur. Pioneers.
2: We actually haven't seen the ring.
9: No, we haven't. Which is very exciting because, I mean, if you followed the journey in the swap meet, as you just heard, we got here because Eliza got this ring from her former partner. And we found out afterwards that from Joe, our EP, that there was just a whole back catalogue of women who have basically been sitting on diamond engagement rings now mean absolutely nothing to them. And they were just waiting for the right... They were basically just window shopping through the swap meet, waiting for us to get something good enough that we could actually trade for.
2: There's a market there, isn't there?
9: Oh, wow. Sorry. Sorry.
2: What?
9: Sorry.
2: What?
9: Oh, wow. Ollie just texted us through 0429131065 and he said, have this ring. Paid $16,000 for it.
2: Where it's
9: handmade.
2: We'll bring it in. We haven't seen it in the flesh yet. Let's bring in the ring.
9: Wow.
2: Ring. $16,000.
9: Yeah, he said, I would only realistically swap it for something I could get at least $10,000 for. Probably not the pavers at this stage. Too risky. Well, also too late, Ollie, because we swapped with Eliza. $16,000. She saw the pavers and she was like, wow, wait, the pavers are it. I want the pavers. We're going to go to a song, and on the other side, you're going to get to see the Ringwoods.
2: Mate, don't do that. No, we've got to go to a song.
9: We're coming up on 3 minutes. You know the rules.
2: Real quick, though, real quick. Say $16,000.
9: Yeah.
2: Last chance. We bugger off Paris Man and we keep it. Last chance.
9: It's tempting, mate.
2: Last chance.
9: Apparently, he's already driven up from down at the beach. So it's hard to. I mean, look, you know me.
2: We could swap out. I already threw this around. Mexico.
9: But you all shut me down.
2: We could swap out a. Anyway, let's go to a song. We'll reveal the ring. We'll either
9: be on air or you'll hear music for the rest of the hour. We'll reveal the ring right up next. A big shout out to Eliza who traded for the $9,000 worth of pavers.
2: Sorry about your relationship as well, Eliza.
9: We hate that we're celebrating your loss, but at the end of the day, one man's trash is another man's treasure. That is the name of the game here in the swap meet. And a big shout out to the beautiful people at Glowbird for making this possible. Swap the deal. Keep the good energy with Glowbird.
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0: kick-ons you've ever been to. Will and Woody keeping you up. Will and Woody's Swap Meet. Swap the deal, keep the good energy with Glowbird.
1: Yes, it really is phenomenal. And again, we'll obviously pat ourselves on the back hard and a lot. But thank you to all of you guys for offering trades. It just doesn't work without you guys.
2: Doesn't.
1: But I have got in my hot little hands
2: what
1: right now.
2: What have you got, Woods? What have you got?
1: I've got the ring underneath a cloche. Just thought to add a little bit of...
2: A bit of panache. Yeah.
1: I've got the ring under a cloche.
2: Very squeaky under the cloche. Maybe put the cloche down.
1: Okay. Should say, in about half an hour's time, we are going to be having a secret meeting with Paris Man, who's the person we've done this for. We're going to give him the ring for the first time. And then at 5 o'clock, he is going to be proposing live on your radios.
2: Are we playing the music from The Bachelor?
1: Yeah.
2: Are we going to be playing this at the proposal as well? Because I don't know if I can handle that.
1: Just lean in. We're doing a proposal live on radio.
2: No, I know that.
1: I've got chills listening to this music. I've got chills.
2: Shut up.
1: What dress is she going to be wearing? That's more of a wedding thing. Anyway.
2: No, it could be an engagement thing.
1: Okay. We're going to hear it. We're going to hear all the nerves.
2: Yeah, let's do it.
1: It's going to be great.
2: God.
1: But chills.
2: Chills.
1: Chills. We're going to be in tuxes.
2: Are we?
1: You put the tux on, mate. Come on. What an occasion. All right.
2: Here we go.
1: Let's have... I'm going to have a look.
2: Oh.
1: Oh, good box. Good box.
2: The ring's in a box.
1: Hey, I'm going to come over. I'm going to get down on one knee and show it to you.
2: Oh, you're going to propose to me?
1: Yeah, man. I'm going to do it.
2: Oh, you might be out of shot with the camera, Annalise is filming. Look at this. Slashy. Look at this. This is what the camera is going towards. Slashies, producers, they do lots of things.

0: Yeah. Very talented.
1: Not just one-dimensional producers anymore.
2: Will?
1: Oh, yeah, Will.
2: I knew from the moment I saw you that we were going to trade our way to a $16,000 ring. Yeah. Will you take this ring?
1: Oh, you've done it upside down, but
2: oh,
1: whoa,
2: no.
1: I will. Whoa. Can I touch it?
3: Oh, my God.
1: So
3: that
1: legit.
3: That is legit. Wow.
2: That's,
1: Wow, look at the size of that diamond.
0: It's got a sparkle. Did you polish that, Annalise?
1: Holy shit.
0: No, we didn't polish
1: it. I suppose, like,
0: fresh.
1: If you spend $16,000 at a jeweler, aren't that worth? What are you doing? I don't want you within 5 meters of this.
2: Chuck it to me. I've got the box.
1: No. You're going to break it. That's amazing. Wow. Anyone would be happy with that.
2: Yeah.
1: That's really cool. Hey, the music makes sense.
2: Chills.
1: This is lovely.
2: Chills.
1: We're doing a good thing.
2: We're giving that to Paris, man.
1: We're doing a good thing.
2: In 15 minutes, we're going to sneak him away.
1: Yeah.
2: It's going to be the first time he's seen it. And then afterwards,
1: this is going to blow his mind.
2: It's going to blow her mind.
1: Wow.
2: It's going to blow Australia's mind.
1: Wow, good stuff. All right, stay tuned, everyone. It's Will and Woody. Power FM.

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0: those mates that just want to keep going. It's Will and Woody keeping you up.
1: Look, we're in a stairwell next to a restaurant.
2: Yes, yes.
1: If you're just joining us, Paris is about to propose to his fiancée. Well, not his fiancée, his girlfriend, Paris, with a $10,000 diamond ring that we've spent the last 3 weeks trading to from an old psychology textbook.
2: It's extraordinary.
1: Never thought I'd say that sentence in my life, but that's where we are.
2: Yeah, this is crazier than fiction. This really is crazier than fiction. So the reason we're in a stairwell, though, at that restaurant, Wilbur, is because Paris Man is about to say that he needs to go to the toilet. Okay, he's going to sneak out here. This is the moment where we're going to give him the ring. He's going to see the ring for the first... I thought you had the ring.
1: Well, we'll figure it out.
2: We're going to figure it out. I'm sure a producer's
1: got it. At least five producers here. I'm getting a look from Joe, which says, I've got the ring.
2: Someone's got the ring. We're sure someone's got the ring. Anyway.
1: I've got the ring.
2: And, oh, well done. You've got the ring.
1: I've got the ring.
2: We have a chat to him. And then we go upstairs where we have organised flowers. It's just an extraordinary proposal.
1: The city skyline.
2: That's it.
1: It's going to be gorgeous, guys. 3 weeks of trading has led to what's going to be a beautiful moment. I love this.
2: No doubt.
1: We've got to a song. Paris will join us on the other side. He'll give him the engagement ring. How good is that, Luke?
2: Unbelievable, mate. It's the best ring I've ever seen.
1: That's crazy.
2: Chills, mate. Chills. Literal chills.
1: See you on the other side. It's Will and Woody. Power FM.
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0: the dead of night comes alive. It's Will and Woody keeping you up. Will and Woody's Swap Meet. Swap the deal, keep the good energy with Glowbird.
1: Good afternoon, everyone. It is Will and Woody. We are live from... We're in a basement of a restaurant. We are about to give Paris, a man called Paris, his engagement ring.
2: Yes.
1: He's ducked out from a dinner date with his girlfriend, also known as Paris.
2: Yes.
1: We're going to give him the ring, Woods, and then he's going to take her on an elevator up to the top of this building and propose to her with a view of the city.
3: Should mention, if you are just joining this, we managed to trade from a psychology textbook to this $10,000 engagement ring, yes, which we're about to give Paris Mann.
1: Yes.
3: We're going to chat to him. We're going to get the nerves in just a few seconds. The producers are saying that he said he's going to the toilet. I think...
1: Here he is.
3: Paris Mann. Oh, this is also the first time we've met you, mate.
4: Oh, pleasure.
1: How are you, mate?
4: Okay, boys, thank
1: good
4: you so much.
1: Good to see
4: much.
1: You.
3: How are we feeling?
4: Pretty nervous, to be honest.
3: Do you think that... do you think she has any idea that you're about to propose?
4: No, it's been fully... sold. It's,
1: okay.
4: Yeah.
1: Really?
4: Okay. Yeah.
1: So what are you doing here tonight? What's that?
4: We're just popping in to grab a drink, you know, before staying in the city, yeah.
3: Perfect. Nice and subtle. I love that. Have you thought about what you're going to say?
4: I have. I've practiced it. Hopefully I can get it out.
3: Okay. Do you want to see the ring, Paris Man?
4: Sure.
3: Okay.
1: You want to see it?
4: Yeah.
3: Show him the ring, Will.
4: Oh, wow. That's incredible, guys. Yeah, she's going to lose it.
3: Yeah, well, hopefully we won't lose it. Let's not lose it.
4: There you go.
3: I've worked very hard for that. What does she mean to you, mate? Just tell us a little bit about her.
4: She is... It's hard to find someone, as crazy as it is, who is the complete same as you, but just in a female version.
1: Yeah.
4: Everything's complementing our lives. We're yin and yang. Yeah, everything's just... has not been a massive drama. If it has, it's all just worked out.
3: Oh, mate, I love this. I love it. I'm getting chills. Listen, you should go back. Don't act weird, obviously, and we'll see you
4: upstairs.
3: Don't
4: be suspicious.
3: Don't be suspicious.
4: Well,
1: you've got this.
4: Thank you, boy.
1: You look great.
3: Great, this is beautiful. This is beautiful. She's definitely gonna think he's doing a poo. He's been gone for too long. We may have her on the vibe.
1: We're gonna go to the bit of traffic, and on the other side, well, we've got to go to the rooftop before they get there.
3: Yeah, mate.
1: And then the other side, there's a live proposal on your radio Thursday afternoon.
3: Oh, does not
1: Paris proposing to Paris with a $10,000 diamond engagement ring that we have traded to over the last 3 weeks.
3: Live proposal right up next.
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0: Woody, you're either up early, up late, or maybe you're still out.
1: Bloody oath. Maybe you're heading to kick-ons right now. You're in the cab, you're in a car share, or maybe you've got a Dezo driver, heading towards kick-ons, and you're probably thinking to yourself, ooh, it's a cute boy that I'm interested in, but I just don't know how to talk to that cute boy. Well, listen to us right now, because we're going to have some sparkling banter and conversation, and just bring it up with those cute boys like you thought of it yourself.
0: Yep.
1: That's our gift to you.
0: Yep. I don't want to be involved in that.
1: Okay. That's just advice from Uncle Woody here.
2: Oh, don't go yourself. Really, really, really, really sick.
0: All right.

0: up early. It's Will and Woody keeping you up. Will and Woody's Swap Meet.
1: This time, it's Book to Bling.
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2: We'll propose to Paris live on air.
0: Will and Woody's Swap Meet. 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
4: Good afternoon, everyone. It is Will and Woody. I'm sorry, I've got to bring it down a little bit. I'm just a little bit nervous. We're all nervous. We're about to hear a live proposal on the radio, guys. If you've been swallowing out or following, either way.
2: You've been swallowing all the content. We've traded from a psychology textbook all the way to a $10,000 engagement ring. Mm. We got that engagement ring for Paris, who is about to propose to his longtime girlfriend. They are about a minute away from getting into an elevator, which grows up to a room. We've got flowers. We've got candles.
4: And we're standing in that room right now. It's got a view of the city, sparkling lights. It's a gorgeous time of night to be proposing to somebody. Hopefully we're going to have a gorgeous sunset, a gorgeous proposal. As Paris engages to his long-lost girlfriend, when I say lost, I mean...
2: She's always been there. But the good thing is... Paris is mic'd up, so we're going to hear everything he has to say to her. He told us just before that he has planned something, and we're going to hear all of that live proposal on your radios.
4: Yep. Up next.
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0: Hollywood happens after midnight, except these two. It's Will and Woody keeping you up. Will and Woody's Swap Meet. Swap the deal, keep the good energy with Glowbird.
1: Good afternoon, everyone. It is Will and Woody. Guys, the Swap Meet's final conclusion this time round is easily the best conclusion we've ever come to. Was we've traded for 3 weeks on the radio with you guys. We started out with a woman called Paris. She called herself, was it a psychology textbook? My partner would love to propose to me, though. I would love a proper diamond engagement ring. We heard that. We traded with you guys for the last 3 weeks. Sorry, I keep glancing at the elevator.
2: We traded with you guys for the last three weeks,
1: and we've ended up with a $16,000 diamond ring, which is crazy. So thank you so much, Australia, for getting us here. We are standing in a room right now, which is set up for a proposal. The champagne's on ice, a white carpet traced with candles, white flowers, roses, a beautiful dais of white roses up there. We're overlooking the city.
2: Love is real, Will.
1: Love.
2: I feel romantic. I feel like kissing you on the lips right now, my friend. I truly do.
1: Now, if you
2: this
1: heard,
2: is love.
1: If you heard just before the news, then you would have heard that us in the toilets downstairs before with Paris, he snuck out from a wee for a drink.
2: Very nervous. A very, very nervous
1: person. We managed to slip a microphone onto him, so he is bugged, and they're coming up the elevator right now. So
2: Why don't we just cut to them and hear what they're talking about?
1: Love that. Bit of, geez, I hope he doesn't. Oh, who knows what he's going to say. Here we go.
3: Buy some mugs. Now we need a grapefruit tree in the backyard.
4: Oh, we'll try.
5: Neoclassicism week, I believe.
3: Neoclassicism?
5: Yes, yes.
3: Ah, the classics.
5: Jacques-Louis David.
2: Awful chat. It's always bad chat. It's something that you and I can relate to. You're so nervous.
1: Yep.
2: The words just don't come to you. And we've just heard all of that. Okay, the lift is going down right now to pick them up. So we are about

0: Yeah, literally the exact...
1: You nailed it.
0: It's
1: terrifying how accurate it is.
0: Yeah.
2: Wow. Well, Will was saying actually on the way up, he was wondering how you guys were going to repay us. So
0: wedding invite,
1: labour and
0: bucks.
3: Oh, this is really beautiful, guys. Congratulations.
0: Thank you so much.
3: That's so cool. Yeah.
4: This is the most surreal moment. Thank you all who have been a part of this process. This would not have happened without everyone's involvement. And yeah, it's quite odd equally being a surprise for me and nerve-wracking as well.
3: Yeah,
4: that's so true. I don't know what to say, guys. Just welcome.
3: Yeah, mate, thank you.
0: Thank you so much.
3: Also, remember as well that you called us that I want to turn my old textbook into a diamond ring.
0: I never thought it would have come to fruition. Like, it was like...
3: Neither did I. I'm going to be honest. We've never done anything like this.
0: I can't believe it.
3: Yeah.
1: I don't think anyone believes that we'd get there, but we've got there.
3: Yeah.
1: We've got
0: there
1: together.
0: Thank you.
1: And we've got some champagne.
3: Yeah, bring out the champagne, guys. Let's do it. If you want to see it, head to the socials. Woods, we're going to piss off now, mate. You can see all this on the socials, Will and Woody. I hope you're having a wonderful drive home. You're listening to Kiss.
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6: 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That was yesterday.
2: And that proposal just happened live on your radios. If you're in the car, you heard it 20 minutes ago, you've got the tissues out. Beautiful moment. I've said this a number of times, but chills, literal chills.
6: Yep.
2: If you are just...
6: Too many times, some might say you've said that.
2: There's an argument there. There's an argument there, but I'll keep saying it. Chills.
6: Don't.
2: thankfully, if you are just joining us and you're feeling angry that you missed the live proposal, you want to hear that magic, you want to have a couple of tears in your car, we have cut up a little moment when Paris Man proposed to Paris live on the radio show. We were in the corner. I've never been a fly on the wall of a proposal before.
6: Well, not one where you knew them. Because, I mean, you might see someone do it and you can keep to yourself. You don't know them. But not when you've set it up.
2: And we're
6: standing under the air conditioner.
2: We were in full tuxedos and weirdly just commentating the whole thing because we were live on radio. So we had to explain what was happening.
6: Yeah.
2: Anyway,
6: we needed to be away from the shot because it looked so good.
2: Oh.
6: It looked amazing. Again, Will and Woody on the socials. You want to see it for yourselves, but why not have a listen now?
7: All right, here we go. They're getting in the elevator now and they're about to come up.
8: Oh, it's coming. It's moving.
7: Here we go.
8: 30 seconds away, Australia, from
7: I'd say 10
8: proposal.
7: Seconds. 10 seconds away.
8: Oh, my God. It's
7: where? Here we go. Three, two, one.
8: Okay.
7: Elevator doors open. They're walking out. They're walking down the white carpet now. Wow, Paris can't get the smile off her face. God, you can hear how nervous she is. She looks great. Looks amazing. Paris Man looks very nervous. What's he gonna say?
9: We're expecting us, were you? No doubt these past 2 weeks could only be more described as surreal, and that may even be more of an understatement than it is. I feel incredibly excited and blessed to be here with you right now. I would be honored to be your husband and you my wife.
8: Oh, wow, we've got tears. He's on my knee. He's on my knee.
7: He's got the ring.
8: He's doing it.
9: Paris, will you marry me?
2: Unreal.
6: Oh, God, that sounds unreal. So good, doesn't it?
2: As
6: it
2: you said.
6: Awesome. Wow.
2: As you said, we're going to chuck that up on the socials very, very shortly so you can see the
6: Sexy
2: entire
6: Das.
2: Thing.
6: It's up there now.
2: It's up.
6: Sexy Das, it's not up there yet, is it? No, I'll be out there later.
2: It happened 10 minutes ago.
6: We'll get going,
2: don't
6: Das. I thought you would have had it up there live. I thought you were out there live.
2: We're doing
6: a
2: live cut.
6: He keeps
10: telling. We can live stream it next time we do a proposal.
6: That would have been a good idea.
2: Where were we there, guys?
6: He wasn't in the meeting. He wasn't in the meeting.
2: All right.
6: He's got a special affinity with Paris as well, Sexy Das. He's got the same shoes as him, which is cute.
2: Yeah. Boys. Oh, separated at birth.
6: The fellas.
2: Yeah. Paris Band.
6: A lot of similarities there.
2: No
6: anyway,
2: doubt.
6: Look, it will be up online. The end of the swap meet. What a journey it's been. What a journey it's been. A $10,000 diamond ring. For our troubles, for 3 weeks of training. Thanks. That's your proposal, Australia.
2: Yes.
6: You guys got there.
2: Everyone who traded with us, it wouldn't have happened without you guys.
6: And it wouldn't have happened without the beautiful people at Glowbird who got around the swap meet. We love Glowbird. Swap the deal. Keep the good energy with Glowbird. Get around them. Thanks so much for listening to the swap meet. It'll be back next year, no doubt. Hope you're having a wonderful drive home. Will and Woody. Oh, this music. It's unbelievable. You just want to keep talking over it, don't you?
2: I feel powerful. I feel strong.
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6: Hey there, it's Darren Katrupi in the Far South Coast newsroom with your local news first. A major milestone in the building of a new bridge across Cutajee Lake. We can reveal this morning that the funding deed of agreement has been signed by the state government, meaning Bega Valley Shire Council has the money to build a new two-lane concrete bridge with timber aspects. The $30 million also includes removal of the current 134-year-old bridge. Local state MP Michael Holland says it's now up to the council to get on with the job.
7: They're responsible for delivering the whole project. They have to continue with the planning and design and approval works over the coming months. So we've got the money there for them. They've got to do the right thing and get the approaches to the bridge done, as well as the replacement of the bridge in the long term.
6: It's a line from the iconic Aussie movie The Castle, and members of the Dalmeny Bowling Club say it fits the situation they find themselves in. Tell them they're dreaming is their response to management, who expect members of Club Dalmeny to move across town to play at Club Naruma to boost dwindling numbers once they close the Dow Bowling Greens mid-next year. But 84-year-old long-time bowler Peter Benson says most members would rather drive further north to Bedalla to play.
8: We feel that we'd rather have a carpool or something rather to take everyone up there and designate the drivers to do that. And I think that would apply to at least two-thirds of our members. We've had members from Naruma already joining our club because they feel it is a better club.
6: With the school holidays underway, Southeast Local Land Services is reminding the public what is and isn't allowed on travelling stock reserves. Passive recreation such as picnicking, bird watching and horse riding is permitted, but camping, four-wheel driving and firewood collection are not. Penalties of up to $5,500 apply. In local sport, Victorians Fieng Xing and Albert Kim continue to hold their place at the top of the leaderboard after another day's play in the Jack Newton Junior Golf State Age Championships at the Catalina Club. Golf New South Wales reports, despite battling illness, Singh carded another 3-under par round to move to 7-under overall in the girls tournament and extend her lead to 9 shots. In the boys, Kim's held his grip on the top spot despite having an off day. He has a 3-shot buffer after achieving an even par round. The top players tee off this morning at Maruya Golf Club. That's your latest local news and sport. I'm Darren Catroupi.
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9: Morning, I'm Britt Allen. More than 20,000 people have welcomed Indian Prime Minister Narendra Modi to Australia at an event at Melbourne's Marvel Stadium.
10: He's a good leader, inspiring leader, and he does everything for people.
9: They're on Nine. But his arrival was also met with protest, anti-immigration demonstrators gathering outside Southern Cross Station and protesters from the Socialist Alliance rallying around the stadium. A group of 13 Australian men being held in prison in Iraq could soon be released, raising the possibility they may try and return to Australia. Home Affairs Minister Tony Burke says the federal government will do nothing to assist them. And Bonnie Tyler has died at the age of 75 after a long battle with ill health. The Welsh singer was best known for classic 80s power ballads like this one.
11: Nothing I can say, a total eclipse of the heart.
9: Tributes have been flowing from her fellow musos, including Sir Rod Stewart, who wrote on Instagram that she was a good pal and a true soul stirrer.
0: Visit the team you can trust at Wild Coast Realty on the flat in Narooma. 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
9: In sport, a dominant second half from Fremantle, seeing them take down the Swans by 38 points at Optus Stadium. The Dockers were goalless in the first half for just the third time in the club's history, but went on to kick 100 points in the second to run out 111-73 point winners. And the first of the FIFA World Cup quarterfinals is kicking off right about now, with France taking on Morocco. The winner of this match will face the winner of tomorrow's clash between Spain and Belgium. That's the latest in news and sport.
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12: Taking a look at the weather for your Friday, a morning frost expected today, but mostly sunny with a top of 17 degrees. Saturday looking frosty again to start, but sunny for the rest of the days, warming up to a top of 19 degrees. 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

0: The expiry date on this bit was last week. Should still be okay. She'll be right. Erin and Brad, reheated on Power FM. 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
1: I'm learning.
2: Well, she's a symbol of freedom around the world. Lady Liberty, the Statue of Liberty, sits in New York's harbour. I don't know the exact name of the harbour.
3: Staten Island?
2: Yeah, that's where she's parked herself.
3: She's parked herself, yeah.
2: Well, that's where they
3: put
2: her.
3: Hopping a squat over there.
2: Yeah, she was a gift from the French to the US. That's all I really know about the statue. And it was one of those things where I think America at first went, oh, thank you. It's like when you get a gift from friends and you're like, oh, this, I don't really like this. It doesn't really go with the rest of the decor of the house. We'll put it somewhere so if the French come to visit, they'll go, oh, that's that statue we got you.
3: Yeah.
2: And you go, oh, yeah, we put it on Staten Island. We love it that much. When really they're like, just put it on an island where we can't see it. I don't know.
3: No, I thought they were.
2: They love it.
3: Back in March in 2025, there was that rumour that France was like, nah, we're taking it back.
2: Oh, right. They were going to take
3: the gift away because it wasn't.
2: How dirty would France be if the US re-gifted it?
3: Ooh.
2: Like they saw it out in front of Mexico and they went, what the hell? That's the statue we gave you. No, it must be a different statue. It can't be the Statue of Liberty. Its official name is Liberty Enlightening the World. That's what the artist who sculpted it originally called it. That's what it says on her passport as well. And it was originally designed similar to another monument for the Suez Canal in Egypt, but Egypt rejected it.
3: Huh.
2: So we want this around. Get this out of here.
3: Interesting. So they had made a couple of... Oh, it was originally, did you say? Sorry.
2: Yeah. It was originally designed for Egypt, I think. Anyway.
3: Oh, they didn't take it. So they're like, oh, well, I guess we'll give it to the US.
2: Yeah, as long as they changed the name on the card when they gave it to the US. where's Egypt crossed out on here? First of all, there's seven spikes on Lady Liberty's crown. Do you know what they represent?
3: Negative.
2: Okay, they represent the world's seven continents and seven oceans.
3: Aww,
2: who knew?
3: Beautiful.
2: I didn't know this. For Donald Trump, it's a shopping list of places he wants to take over. He's like, I'll have South America, Greenland. And this is one thing I didn't know, because you'd never... What do you pay attention to with the Statue of Liberty? The crown and the torch, right? What about her feet?
3: Oh, does she have shoes?
2: Yeah. At her feet, there's broken shackles and chains representing the abolition of slavery. I did not know that either.
3: Yeah.
2: I think that's only sort of really resurfaced since she opened her OnlyFans account and started posting feet pics. And then people went, oh, what's with the chains? She is exposed to the elements in New York Harbour and is struck by lightning 600 times every year.
3: But they keep saying lightning doesn't strike twice, but...
2: It doesn't hurt.
3: Ask her.
2: Yeah. Yeah, at first I didn't even think it was a crown. I just thought it was her hair, like just sticking out from all the lightning strikes. And you're probably thinking, man, I can't wait to go to the Big Apple one day and climb up Lady Liberty like they did in Ghostbusters 2. Maybe animate her and get her to run through the city. No. First of all, she's inanimate. And second of all, you can't climb her anymore.
3: Oh, you can't go into the...
2: You can't climb up to the torch on the Statue of Liberty.
3: That's upsetting.
2: This is the one that started me going down this rabbit hole about the Statue of Liberty. She was used as a lighthouse at one point. They went, well, she's holding a torch, so let's make her into a lighthouse. So it was, I think for about 15 years from like 1901, 1886 to 1902... They turned her into a lighthouse, but then they realized, oh, she's actually a really crappy lighthouse because the light's blocked by her own arm and the head.
3: Yeah, I was going to say, looking at it, it's not really...
2: No. So
3: right.
2: they decommissioned her as a lighthouse. I imagine the electricity bill was probably a bit too high as well. I'll just shut this down.
3: Yeah.
2: There you go. A few facts about the Statue of Liberty.
0: Just like Vegemite, their show never goes.

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1: Aaron, I feel like I'm holding you back.
2: Okay.
1: When it comes to your true talents, you're on radio, you're in showbiz, kind of. But really, you need to be out there in front of a wider audience. You need to be making movies.
2: Making movies, you reckon?
1: Have you ever thought about that?
2: I want to be an extra one day, I reckon.
1: Have you ever done any acting in the past? What's your acting experience?
2: Like high school plays.
1: All right.
2: Yeah.
1: So you have some theatre experience?
2: Yes, yes.
1: Right, okay. What about in front of the camera?
2: Not really.
1: Right.
2: I don't think so.
1: Apart from the OnlyFans stuff, but we don't do it. Well, here's your opportunity. And for anyone else listening who's dreamed of being a Hollywood star, you know, you've got to start small.
2: Of course.
1: You know, Chris Hemsworth didn't just walk out as Thor day landing in Hollywood.
2: Didn't he have to go to Summer Bay first?
1: Yeah, that's right. He had to cut his teeth in Summer Bay on Home and Away. So at the moment, there's a casting call. They are looking for background extras in places like Bateman's Bay, a bit further up the road in Ulla Dulla, because there is a major feature film starring some Hollywood A-list actors. Now, they haven't said who the A-list actors are. If it turns out to be Rebel Wilson, I'll be like, okay.
2: That was a stretch, but...
1: You know, it's like, who's it going to be? We don't know at this stage, but no experience necessary.
2: Oh, that's me.
1: It's Hollywood coming to the South Coast. So that's what I thought. If you want to apply, you got to jump onto this website, right? Because filming, I have to rule myself out because I'm going to be overseas. The filming starts in the first 3 weeks of August. But they're looking for several roles, and I think you would be perfect for a couple of these roles.
2: Oh, what are the
1: one
2: roles?
1: One in particular. So first of all...
2: I thought they were just extras.
1: Yeah, yeah.
2: Okay.
1: But they still have to be in the background of certain characters.
2: Of certain things. Yeah. Okay, cool. All right.
1: So first of all, all ethnicities are welcome to apply. So even ginger, so you're
2: that.
1: Okay.
2: Oh,
1: you're yep. A couple of roles that you won't be suited for. Okay. They're looking for guards. So
2: Think that I could be a guard?
1: Well, I think they're looking for more male guards.
2: Oh, okay.
1: It says think military, bodyguards, fit, active looking people.
2: Oh, yeah, that's so
1: males, approximately 20 to 55 years of age. Again, it's a shame I'm overseas because I would be shoo-in for that. Oh.
2: Number one fallback for that one.
1: This other one I don't think you'd be suited for, Aaron. Okay. They're looking for groundskeepers. So they say,
2: I could rock the overalls.
1: Yeah, I know. I don't know why it's just, I think they're just looking for male groundskeepers.
2: Okay,
1: it says, looking
2: fine.
1: For some guys who look like they are groundskeepers in a high-end area. Would love people with a great tan or weathered look for these roles.
2: Oh, so it's the tan that's setting me back. All right, okay.
1: I mean, if you could grow a beard like Costa Georgiadis, maybe you'd be a shot.
2: I could probably do that.
1: Yeah, try. Yeah. But here's a few roles that I think you'd be good
2: for. Okay, here we go.
1: Office staff.
2: I could do
1: that. You work in an office.
2: I do that.
1: Ages 18 years and up, looking for people who look like they work in an office, all shapes and sizes.
2: I'm a shape and a size.
1: Exactly.
2: Oh, my goodness.
1: You're perfect for the role. What about this one? IT or tech-looking staff. We're looking for anyone with a look that looks like they work in IT. Some nerdy-looking, some cool guru-looking.
2: Ooh.
1: But you have to look smart.
2: Mm.
1: So maybe pop your glasses on for that one.
2: Put my glasses back on. But you said I look like an old lady, so maybe I could be an old lady guru.
1: Might need to get yourself a new set of frames, but I mean, you do.
2: I would channel my inner Abby for that. You know, like NCIS Abby.
1: Yeah.
2: And, Garcia from Criminal Minds.
1: Do it.
2: Yeah.
1: But I mean, while you might be suited towards the office staff tech support roles, I think this is the perfect
2: is the
1: role for you.
2: Okay.
1: I think they'll just see you walk in to the audition room and go like, you got it.
2: Oh, okay.
1: You got the gig. Stable hands. Ages 18 years and up.
2: I'm a horse girl.
1: Would love some people comfortable with or who love horses.
2: I can't. I've never been around them properly. I would be like so scared.
1: But you've got big horse girl vibes.
2: I've got the horse girl.
1: You look like you should be in a pony club. I don't know why.
2: I would have happily been one of the Saddle Club girls. Happily.
1: There you go.
2: No, but listen, this is a fun experience happening across the South Coast. Catch me signing up.
1: There
2: I want to be in a movie.
1: Well, dmctalent.com.au. That's the website. dmctalent.com.au. Jump on there if you want to help them make a movie on the Gold Coast.
2: Together.
1: On the South Coast, I should say. So I was thinking of Hollywood on the Gold Coast Movie World. There you go.
2: That's exciting. Mm. I'm excited to see our coast on the big screen.
1: Yeah, it'll be great.
2: Imagine
1: and
2: if you're like seeing like the jetty at Tarthra and like all that kind of, you know, the scenery.
1: Well, I think it's
2: going
1: to be mainly Bateman's Bay area. So you'll see like maybe the Clyde River and a few of the
2: areas. Exactly.
1: You might be to see the water slides of the Bay Pav there or something. And maybe once the movie comes out, you might see a certain stable hand just quietly brushing the mane of a pony in
2: I'd be pretty happy with that.
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4: Morning, it's Darren Katrupi in the Far South Coast newsroom with your local news first. Dalmeny lawn bowlers say their biggest fear is management is planning to sell off the bowling club to the highest bidder for the site to be redeveloped or leased to another party. There are currently restrictions under the Registered Clubs Act on what the land, including Club Dalmeny's building and bowling greens, can be used for if it is to be sold. The board, which manages the facility and Club Naruma, is planning to close the greens mid-next year to save costs. 84-year-old bowler Peter Benson, whose grandfather originally owned the land that is now Dalmeny, says he's been asking if the site is still classified as core property.
5: Not having heard about any change in the zoning, which I would have thought that the people of Dalmeny would have been at least notified. And they said, oh no, it's changed to recreation and aged care, which nobody had heard about until I'd asked the question, what about the zoning?
4: Local State MP Michael Holland says building a new bridge over Cuttagee Lake will ensure the long-term future of the crossing for the community. We can confirm this morning the funding deed of agreement guaranteeing $30 million for the new two-lane hybrid design goes ahead after many years of debate. Dr. Holland says refurbishing the current historic bridge would be short-sighted.
6: It'd be high risk, it'd be very expensive, and it'd be a shorter design life. We need a long-term outcome that's for the safety of the community, for its accessibility, for the reliability and for the resilience. And that includes daily travel, but it also includes our busy holiday times, and also we have to be resilient in terms of emergency.
4: A boost of funding from Albo & Co. in Canberra for a Far South Coast arts organisation. Edmund Aero MP Christy McBain announcing just under $24,000 for Southeast Arts to present On Track at the Headland Writers Festival in Tathra. On Track is an innovative multimedia performance featuring acclaimed Aussie author John Blay alongside Nguyen cultural practitioner Warren Foster. In local sport, Batemans Bay head up to the National Capital this weekend for their final regular season game in the Canberra Suburban Rugby Union Men's First Grade competition. A win for the Boars against the Uni North Owls will guarantee them a home semi-final at Hanging Rock. They head into the game sitting in third position ahead of East White, who they beat last Saturday with a better for and against. That's your latest local news and sport. I'm Darren Katrupi.
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7: Morning, I'm Britt Aylin. The war in the Middle East is heating up again, with Iran firing waves of missiles at US military targets in multiple Gulf states. It's after Washington resumed attacks on Iran in response to alleged strikes on ships in the Strait of Hormuz. 13 Australian men being held in an Iraqi prison on suspicions of fighting for ISIS could soon be released. It's raised concerns.

0: concerns they could return to Australia, but Home Affairs Minister Tony Burke says the federal government will do nothing to help them. At least 28 people have been killed in a fire at a shoe factory in southeastern China after flames engulfed the multi-story building, trapping workers on the rooftop. The blaze broke out at around noon in the city of Xinjiang, with 239 people believed to have been inside the factory at the time. And outgoing UK PM Sir Keir Starmer has described Bonnie Tyler as one of Britain's greatest recording artists, whose catalogue of music continues to touch lives, flood dance floors and fill karaoke booths. The Welsh singer died in a Portuguese hospital at the age of 75, weeks after undergoing emergency intestinal surgery.
1: Visit the team you can trust at Wild Coast Realty on the flat in Narooma.
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0: In sport, round 19 of the NRL kicks off tonight with the West Tigers hosting the Warriors. Tigers skipper Jerome Luai is on track to return from a concussion that forced him out of last week's game, while the Warriors will be boosted by the return of captain James Fisher-Harris from injury, but will be without Origin duo Mitchell Barnett and Kurt Capewell. And Kayleigh McEwen's pulled out of the upcoming Glasgow Commonwealth Games after revealing she's been battling glandular fever. The backstroke star says what she thought a few months ago was the flu turned out to be much worse.
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5: Taking a look at the weather for your Friday, a morning frost expected today, but mostly sunny with a top of 17 degrees. Saturday looking frosty again to start, but sunny for the rest of the days, warming up to a top of 19 degrees. 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
1: We're going to be chatting with Jesse in just a few about the new movies that are coming out at the cinema.
2: Yeah.
1: But that the business that has kept us all at home watching those movies for a while has been Netflix.
2: Yes.
1: They started us on the streaming journey, I guess.
2: We were all suckling on the bosom of Netflix during COVID.
1: Yes.
2: Remember Tiger King?
1: Oh, my God.
2: I know, right?
1: That was like a whole lifetime ago. Oh, no. My goodness.
2: What's he up to these days?
1: Well,
2: he's still in prison.
1: Oh, is he?
2: Yeah.
1: Oh. Netflix has quietly started rolling out a major change, and it's just as annoying as it was when they took away our screen sharing.
2: More ads?
1: No, not more ads.
2: Okay.
1: Not more ads. So the whole thing with Netflix was, you know, they took away the fact that we couldn't log in on different locations, and that messed up a lot of people because, like, in my life, it used to be I'd pay for Netflix, someone else would pay for Disney Plus, someone else would pay for that, and we just have a whole rotation, and we'd all share in the friend group. And obviously,
2: especially since we're Australians and we're like the number one internet pirates in the world,
1: yeah, exactly.
2: So you're like, look, if you don't want us nicking your stuff again, just let us share passwords.
1: Literally,
2: come on.
1: No, but they've obviously attacked that and shut that down. But now they are coming for your family.
2: Oh my God.
1: It made it sound a bit
2: scary.
1: Things
2: just got real.
1: But you know how you have your profiles?
2: Yeah.
1: Every single profile on your account now needs to have an email address attached to that profile.
2: Oh.
1: So there's no like, hey, I'm Erin, the owner of this account, and my mum's going to have this profile, my partner's going to have this profile. No, they all have to have an individual email address associated with their profile, unless, of course, you're under the age of 16 and it's marked as a kid's profile.
2: Okay.
1: But if you were to do that to get around it, you don't have access to anything over the ratings of M, I think it is.
2: Well, that's good for families, you know, if you want to make sure your kids are only watching the right content suitable for them. Because you don't want to get home and have to have a chat about the birds and the bees because they accidentally watched Bridgerton or something.
1: Yes.
2: You know what
1: yes.
2: I mean? Or something else that's a bit eye-opening for kids underage.
1: But what about those households of adults? Like,
2: yeah, that's a pain.
1: That's annoying. That's.
2: But at the same time, isn't it good that now someone else can't mess up your algorithm? Is that how it works?
1: Shouldn't be messing up your algorithm.
2: Yeah, true. If you got your own thing.
1: Profiles, yeah.
2: We just have the one profile at our place. We don't even.
1: Oh,
2: bother.
1: Really?
2: Yeah,
1: you guys don't even have separate profiles?
2: No, we just like. Yeah, that's when you know
1: you're.
2: That's
1: wild.
2: Yeah. It's.
1: That's uncomfortable. Do you guys both watch the same shows?
2: No. No. So I have to scroll through a lot of documentaries about British royalty.
1: Yeah.
2: And and vampires.
1: Oh no! But do you guys watch it at the same time?
2: No, not usually.
1: Wow, yous are wild.
2: It's just okay. Yeah. I remember one time a friend of ours came to visit, and she's right into true crime stuff.
1: Yeah,
2: absolutely messed up the algorithm for me.
1: So oh, I hate that.
2: I was getting nothing but true crime documentaries, just horrible stuff. I'm like, oh.
1: We once left ours logged in at a motel.
2: Oh, right.
1: And I think I'm still paying for it to this day. Yeah. There's movies just popping up. I've logged out of every device I can ever find, but someone somewhere has our Netflix and they're watching some weird stuff.
2: Well, there you go. So do we know when this rolls out in Australia?
1: It started rolling out mid-June, so it's already happening. If you have seen it, let us know. I haven't got Netflix right now.
2: Yeah, okay.
1: I usually just like as things come out, I'll get it back. But
2: sure.
1: Yeah. Saving money.
2: We can just go back to watching free-to-air.
1: I know. I actually turned on the normal TV the other day and was like, oh, my gosh. I forgot this existed.
2: Yeah. You know, I mean, Netflix knows things are bad for them when people start watching Farmer Wants a Wife again.
1: Yes.
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5: 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It doesn't actually hover, though. 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
3: Yeah.
5: 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That's a bit of an outrage then, isn't it, Olivia? 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
7: Hey there, it's Darren Kachrupi in the Far South Coast newsroom with your local news first. Full steam ahead this morning for the construction of the new Cattagee Bridge. The deed of agreement for funding signed late yesterday by the state government, confirming the cash is now all but in the Bega Valley Shire Council's bank account. Bega MP Michael Holland says he expects on-site works to begin after the Christmas New Year holidays.
8: To make that coast road from Bermagui to Tathra resilient for the long term in the future. That's by putting now up a total of $30 million to the replacement of the Cattagee Bridge. We're looking at work starting early 2027 and a expectation of finishing in 2029, which has been a long time coming.
7: Lawn bowlers say they would rather drive further north to Bedalla to play than support the nearby club Naruma, who have decided to close the greens at Club Dalmini. A letter to members from the board states one of the factors supporting the integration of bowls into a single venue is the opportunity to reduce costs. But one of the Dalmini members, 84-year-old Peter Benson, says the move would destroy more than the bowling greens.
9: It seems a shame that the club, which was called and is still called Happy Club, in that we all get on well together and we have a good laugh after the game and during the game as well, which is the one thing that sticks out. It's so different from the other clubs I've visited and also so different from the Naruma Club.
7: The Save Dalmini Greens has established a presence on Facebook and started a petition against the move. Speaking of local sporting clubs, the Far South Coast Golf Club is set to undergo a multi-million dollar facelift. The Telegraph reports Bega Valley Shire Council has approved the redevelopment of Bega Country Club under delegation, which will see the existing clubhouse replaced with a modern facility, upgraded parking and a new bowling green. The works to be completed in stages has been costed at just under $5.5 million. A new clubhouse is expected to take 18 months to complete. In local sport, a top-of-the-table clash on Sunday afternoon in the Group 16 Men's First Grade Rugby League competition. The ladder-leading Murrumbula Pambula returned to the field at Bega Rec Ground after a last-round bye to tackle the Roosters, who sit in second spot. Defending Premiers Tathra, whose shock loss to the Bay Tigers last weekend saw them slip down to third, are at home to the other Tigers from Eden. Naruma will host the Blue Heelers from Bombala, and Kuma travel to Maria for a battle with the Sharks. That's your latest local news and sport. I'm Darren Katrupi.
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2: Morning, I'm Britt Aylin. Home Affairs Minister Tony Burke says he'll do nothing to help a group of suspected ISIS fighters come home. The main Australian men are reportedly set to be released from prison in Iraq. Authorities say many of them don't have passports, so if they were to attempt to return to Australia, they would need government approval. Fresh fighting has raised fears the conflict in the Middle East could escalate further. The US has launched strikes on targets inside Iran, saying the attacks were aimed at protecting international shipping through the Strait of Hormuz. While Iran's reportedly responded with missile and drone attacks targeting US military infrastructure. Andy Burnham's a step closer to taking over as the UK Prime Minister, with his leadership nomination backed by 322 British Labour MPs. The former Manchester Mayor is so far the only official candidate for the top job. If no other contenders emerge, he could take office within the next 2 weeks. And Catherine Zeta-Jones says Bonnie Tyler was one of the funniest people she ever met. Tributes are flowing for the Welsh singer after she died in a Portuguese hospital at the age of 75.
0: Visit the team you can trust at Wild Coast Realty on the flat in Naruma. 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
2: In sport, a dominant second half from Fremantle seen them take down the Swans by 38 points at Optus Stadium. The Dockers were goalless in the first half for just the third time in the club's history, but went on to kick 100 points in the second to run out 111-73 point winners. In basketball, the Opals have stormed home from a 17-point deficit at halftime to defeat China 84-82. The win backing up Tuesday's two-point thriller to complete a clean sweep on home soil. And swimming sensation Kaylee McEwen's withdrawn from the Glasgow Com Games after revealing she has glandular fever.
0: Batemans Bay Cool It, Eurobadala's only authorised Dakin dealer. Is it fine in 22 at your place? 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
10: Taking a look at the weather for your Friday, a morning frost expected today, but mostly sunny with a top of 17 degrees. Saturday looking frosty again to start, but sunny for the rest of the days, warming up to a top of 19 degrees. 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

0: just like leftover pizza, this bit might be better second time around, or it could make you really sick. 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
1: Oh, the time has come once again to cast our gaze to the heavens and find out what's happening in space.
2: I know we've got to be quick, but a petition to have a space night with telescopes.
1: Oh,
2: and
1: right.
2: Someone that knows space that can tell us what we are looking at.
1: All right, so we need an astrophysicist.
2: Yes, please.
1: Or someone to help. But we could, yeah, it's a BYOT, bring your own telescope.
2: Yeah, we could have a whole picnic rug situation. Mm. Yeah, maybe in the warmer months, but I'm here for it.
1: As long as, like, the, you know, the astronomical night doesn't get hijacked by local perverts who bring their own telescopes. I want to look at some stuff, yeah. They did have the telescopes out, though, in WA on Tuesday night because there was something weird in the skies.
3: Oh, look at it now.
2: What is it? My God, what is that?
1: Yeah, witnesses described it as a giant glowing jellyfish-like image. And so they were all speculating on what it was. In the end, it was not a space jellyfish.
4: It was actually caused by a SpaceX rocket. After the Falcon 9 was launched from Florida, we caught a glimpse of the remnants dumping fuel.
1: Yeah.
2: So it was just Elon's poop.
1: Yeah. Mm. I mean, mate, I know you're a trillionaire now, but can you give us a bit of a heads up when you do this type of thing? Because people start freaking out, you know?
2: Space jellyfish sounds cool as. I would have been so here for a space jellyfish.
1: Yeah, I know. It would have been a much better story, but no, yeah. It was just Elon Musk up to his usual space shenanigans. Meanwhile, over in Houston in the US, they are preparing for humankind's next steps on the moon. They are developing new space suits.
2: Oh, okay.
1: They're upgrading the space suits, and they're adding some more features.
5: We've added more safety features. We've added a lot of mobility so that the astronauts can do things like squat.
1: Yeah, you can pop a squat in the moon now. In your new suit. It's kind of like when you watch the...
2: Sorry, they are kind of like stuck in kind of their way. They can only move
1: The originals weren't very flexible.
2: Yeah.
1: They barely moved at all. Oh, it's kind of like when you watch the Dark Knight movies. In the first one, Batman could barely move,
2: yes,
1: you know? And
2: stupid.
1: Then they upgraded as they went along, made it more flexible so he could fight like the Joker and Bane and that sort of thing. Hopefully, that's not what the astronauts have to do on the moon. But Axiom Space is the company that's making these new suits.
2: Axiom sounds fancy.
1: And they've teamed up with some well-known designer brands to help out with the new suits.
6: The project is also bringing together some unexpected partners, including luxury fashion house Prada.
1: Yes. Not just the devil who wears Prada, astronauts do now as well.
2: That's so fancy.
1: I don't know how much these suits cost, though. I think if you want to save a bit of money, you could probably just head over to Bali and buy a knockoff Prada spacesuit from one of the markets.
2: I don't know how good the seal will be, but...
1: Yeah. Haggle down if the seal looks busted.
2: You catch all these, like, influencers becoming astronauts now just to get the exclusive Prada.
1: See Kim K with her new spacesuit on.
2: I actually don't put that past her at all.
1: I mean, these spacesuits need to be both flexible and tough to withstand the harsh environment of the moon's surface.
7: The stakes are just so much different. You know, it's if somebody's pants split, they're going to be embarrassed, but largely everybody's going to be fine. But in this, it really is life or death.
1: Yeah, so you want to make sure when they are squatting, they don't get a big tear up the backside because, you know, when you're walking on the moon, you don't want to expose yours.
2: That's exactly right.
1: That's the messaging around that.
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1: I made myself laugh in the middle of the night last night because
2: Dutch oven. It's always good for a laugh.
1: It is pretty fun, that one. But
2: good way to warm up in the winter. Cold as well.
1: My first alarm goes off at a ridiculous time.
2: Right.
1: And you're going to laugh. It goes off at 3:55.
2: Whoa, okay.
1: Yeah. That alarm woke me up this morning.
2: Mm.
1: But it was so well comedically timed with my dream that it, like, it was the, like, ba-dum at the end of my dream.
2: Oh.
1: You know what I'm saying?
2: Yeah, yeah.
1: And it worked really well, and I laughed out loud, and I went, huh, the comedic timing. And Chef was there and went, what?
2: So would you shut up?
1: I'm just trying to sleep, man. But no, I just rolled over and went back to it. Trying to get back to that dream to see if it continued on, because the joke was just so good and it kept going, but couldn't get back there.
2: Yeah, you never can.
1: You never can.
2: It's the worst feeling when you get woken up from a beautiful dream and then you just know, you're like, oh, I'll never get back to that.
1: It's never going to happen.
2: It's like childhood. Once it's over, you can't go back.
1: I've sat there and tried to, like, retell myself the story from the start and, like, try and, like, throw myself back into the situation.
2: Like trying to hypnotize yourself back into the
1: meditate
2: same
1: myself back on in there. But
2: yeah, no, you need, like, Leonardo DiCaprio and a team of his Inception agents to come and if you want a specific dream, you're going to need Leonardo DiCaprio's help. And the only time he climbs into bed with anyone is if they're a 25-year-old supermodel or under.
1: Jeez. Well, I wanted to know what was actually happening, because there's no way that while I'm sleeping, my brain's like, all right, I know that Erin's alarm's going to go off in like 2.5 minutes and I've got to make the script hit just as that alarm's going to go off.
2: Mm.
1: There's no way that your brain can know that.
2: Well, you do have your biological clock, so your body would be used to waking up at a specific time each morning. So your brain kind of, it can do that.
1: Start trying to wrap it up.
2: Because some people read a lot of things into dreams and they go, oh, it has meaning. And
1: I love meanings.
2: I'm dreaming of the future. And it's like, no, your brain is just regurgitating stuff that you've thought of. Your brain is like if you went to a TV studio and said, I need you to make me a TV show, and you have until 8:30 tonight to get it happening. You know, your brain's like, oh God, I've got to put something together.
1: Scramble.
2: So it's making a story out of the random thoughts in your head.
1: Yeah, well, that's what's happening.
2: Which is why they're nonsense most of the time.
1: It's literally just pulling things together constantly, and there's never actually an end point that it's creating. It's just full flowing all these things. And what actually happens is those moments where you wake up and you're like, man, I really want to get back to that dream. Most of the time, if you haven't woken up to an alarm, you've actually gotten so excited in the dream that all of your senses and stuff have turned back on.
2: Oh, right.
1: And it's starting to be like, oh, like we've got to, like you're snowboarding in the snow. So your body's like, oh, wait, we should be cold. Hang on. So it makes you cold. Yeah, it's starting to wake up and being like, hang on, why am I not actually cold?
2: Yeah, right.
1: Which I thought was absolutely incredible. And I love dreams and everything that comes along with it. So I'm going to do some more research, I think.
2: Right.
1: I'm falling down a rabbit
2: hole. That explains why if you have a dream where you're peeing, you might wake up and your body's
1: gone
2: like
1: That's exactly what happens.
2: Wow, okay. So, thank God that doesn't happen to me anymore.
1: I was going to say anymore.
2: I sleep on big boy sheets now.
0: Just like Vegemite, their show never goes bad. Erin and Brad reheat it on Power.

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3: Yeah!
0: Yep, that's what you could win with Powers Pick the Score. 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
10: Morning, it's Darren Katrupi in the Far South Coast newsroom with your local news first. The state government says construction of the new Kataji Bridge should start in the first quarter of next year. The timeline follows confirmation to the Far South Coast newsroom overnight that the funding deed of agreement has just been signed off by Transport for New South Wales and Bega Valley Shire Council. The $30 million cheque comes almost 4 years after the original pledge to upgrade the current historic crossing by the current government. Local state MP Michael Hollins says the rundown condition of the bridge has left him with no choice.
11: It's very poor condition meant that restoration or repair was out of the question. It really needs now a replacement solution, and that replacement solution needs to be resilient for the future for the people of Bermagui and for Tathra and for the rest of the Bega Valley, as well as the people that visit our areas.
10: The Far South Coast agriculture sector is in for a cautiously optimistic outlook, according to new analysis. Bendigo Bank's mid-year outlook has also highlighted increased fuel and fertiliser costs, along with the threat of El Nino conditions and a possible outbreak

0: of avian influenza. Bendigo Bank's Eliza Redfern says local cattle farmers will see historically strong prices.
1: We expect Australian cattle prices to moderate from the current highs that we've seen, but still staying strong by historical standards over the rest of this year. Now, whilst that tight domestic supply has prevented significant price decline, the more challenging export environment will likely cap that potential for further gains.
0: Some disruptions to travel arrangements in Merimbula's CBD as they get underway this weekend. Works are scheduled to commence on Sunday night on Monero Street between Market Street and Kyimba Street, and Short Street at the intersection with Market Street. The works will take place between 6 p.m. and 6 a.m. In local sport, round 12 of the AFL Canberra Premier competition sees Batemans Bay on the road this weekend. They see Hawks senior women and men's teams to take on Ainslie. Meantime, a scheduled week off this weekend for the school holidays in the AFL Sapphire Coast competition. That's your latest local news and sport. I'm Darren Katrubi.
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3: Morning, I'm Britta Aylin. Narendra Modi has received a rockstar reception in Melbourne. The Indian Prime Minister welcomed by more than 20,000 fans at Marvel Stadium and joined on stage by our PM, Anthony Albanese.
4: Two great democracies, two great multicultural societies, the mutual respect that we share, the strength of our friendship.
3: It's Modi's first Australian visit in 3 years, with the trip also sparking protests from anti-immigration demonstrators. Renewed tensions in the Middle East have triggered a fresh but familiar response from Federal Defence Minister Richard Marles.
5: We want to see a de-escalation. We definitely want to see an opening of the Strait of Hormuz. It's very important that Iran meets its obligations here.
3: That's on the ABC. Iran and the US have both launched fresh strikes overnight. And Bonnie Tyler has died at the age of 75 after spending weeks in a Portuguese hospital. Tributes have been flowing for the Welsh singer from the likes of Rod Stewart, who wrote on Instagram that she was a good pal and a true soul stirrer.
2: Visit the team you can trust at Wild Coast Realty on the flat in Narooma. 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
3: In sport, Fremantle's powered past the Swans to clinch a 38-point win in their top two battle. The Dockers were trailing by 25 points in the second quarter before coming out firing in the second half, kicking 9 goals in the final term. And round 19 of the NRL gets underway tonight with the West Tigers hosting the Warriors. Tigers skipper Jerome Luai is on track to return from a concussion that forced him out of last week's game, while the Warriors will be boosted by the return of captain James Fisher-Harris from injury, but will be without Origin duo Mitchell Barnett and Kirk Capewell. That's the latest in news and sport.
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8: Taking a look at the weather for your Friday, a morning frost expected today, but mostly sunny with a top of 17 degrees. Saturday looking frosty again to start, but sunny for the rest of the days, warming up to a top of 19 degrees. 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
1: Around the world, Australia kind of has a reputation for our love of beer. I mean, they even made fun of it in The Simpsons.
2: I'll just have a cup of coffee.
3: Beer it is.
2: No, I said coffee.
3: Beer.
2: Coffee.
3: Beer.
1: Lots of people like to enjoy, the amp of fluid on a Friday afternoon or on the weekend, or if you're my mum, for breakfast. New stats have come out. The State of Hops report has just been released. They compiled
4: State of Hops.
1: Yeah, they compiled data based on purchases at different liquor stores around Australia.
4: Okay.
1: Millions of purchases to figure out which states prefer different types of beer,
4: okay,
1: which states are drinking the most beer. Apparently, here in Australia, mid-strength has officially overtaken full strength for the biggest selling style of beer by volume.
4: I was going to say, I thought the beer age was like dying out a little bit.
1: A little bit, yeah. And yeah. Moderation is on the rise as well. So the younger Gen Zs are basically leaning into the mid-strengths and drinking less beer.
4: Yeah.
1: Which is not what I've seen post local footy games.
4: Yeah.
1: Apparently they're embracing more moderate drinking sessions. Fastest growing style, stout.
4: So
1: Guinness is on the rise.
4: They're those really dark ones, aren't they? Yeah.
1: The darkest of the ales. Here in New South Wales, apparently we have a preference for full strength, low carb, non-alcoholic and craft beer. So we're like all over the place with our beer
4: preferences. We just like the brewery, the artisticness of it all.
1: We didn't claim the title of biggest beer drinkers.
4: And you know what? That's okay.
1: That's okay with me. Yeah. I'm a big believer in,
4: that's
1: taking
4: fine.
1: It easy. down in Victoria, they were trying to claim the title.
5: Victorians are Australia's biggest beer lovers, buying more beer than any other state.
4: Wow.
1: But then Queensland was actually the state on top, because more towns came into the top 20 from Queensland. Yeah.
6: It shows that in the top 20 locations, Queensland has 8 of them.
4: Do you know any of them?
1: I think Charters Towers was top of the list.
4: Oh, as that would make sense.
1: By volume, but
4: yeah,
1: I don't know why Victoria was going, oh, no, we're the biggest beer drinkers. It's like, no, people robbing Bottle-O's doesn't count.
4: Doesn't
1: if they're
4: count.
1: Stealing beer, that doesn't count towards the stat.
4: I also feel like there's some confusion that maybe cider is classed as a beer.
1: Yeah,
4: in
1: no,
4: Victoria.
1: I don't think so. But ginger beer in Queensland counted towards the stats.
4: Really?
1: Yeah, yeah. But they
4: wait, is there an alcoholic ginger beer?
1: Yeah.
4: Oh, I didn't know that.
1: Oh, yeah. They're Australia's largest state for beer sales by volume. And they're also the stronghold for buying in bulk, i.e. cartons.
4: Yeah.
1: Yeah.
4: Yeah.
1: So both of us have lived in Queensland. This rings true.
4: Yeah.
1: Yeah.
4: And up near Charters Towers in far north, it's hectic, the drinking up there.
1: Yeah.
4: Are they
1: I mean, there's not a lot to do in Charters Towers.
4: There's not.
1: No.
4: You have to make some excitement somehow.
1: Yeah, I guess. But there you go. I mean, most other people will be like, what? I can't believe Queensland leading the stats when it comes to most beer being drunk. And then you're like, well, it's the state that gave us...
4: You haven't been to Queensland yet.
1: It's the state that gave us Bob Catter and Pauline Hanson. So
0: Aaron and Brad, reheated.

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5: Hey there, it's Darren Katrupi in the Far South Coast newsroom with your local news first. It's a line from the iconic Aussie movie The Castle, and members of the Dalmeny Bowling Club say it fits the situation they find themselves in. Tell them they're dreaming is their response to management, who expect members of Club Dalmeny to move across town to play at Club Naruma to boost dwindling numbers once they close the Dal Bowling Greens mid-next year. But 84-year-old long-time bowler Peter Benson says most members would rather drive further north to Bedalla to play.
6: We feel that we'd rather have a carpool or some rather take everyone up there and designate the drivers to do that. And I think that would apply to at least two-thirds of our members. We've had members from Naruma already joining our club because they feel it is a better club.
5: A major milestone in the building of a new bridge across Cutajee Lake. We can reveal this morning that the funding deed of agreement has been signed by the state government, meaning Bega Valley Shire Council has the money to build a new two-lane concrete bridge with timber aspects. The $30 million also includes removal of the current 134-year-old bridge. Local state MP Michael Holland says it's now up to the council to get on with the job.
7: They're responsible for delivering the whole project. They have to continue with the planning and design and approval works over the coming months. So we've got the money there for them. They've got to do the right thing and get the approaches to the bridge done, as well as the replacement of the bridge in the long term.
5: With the school holidays underway, Southeast Local Land Services is reminding the public what is and isn't allowed on travelling stock reserves. Passive recreation such as picnicking, bird watching and horse riding is permitted, but camping, four-wheel driving and firewood collection are not. Penalties of up to $5,500 apply. In local sport, Victorians Fieng Xing and Albert Kim continue to hold their place at the top of the leaderboard after another day's play in the Jack Newton Junior Golf State Age Championships at the Catalina Club. Golf New South Wales reports despite battling illness, Xing carded another 3-under par round to move to 7-under overall in the girls' tournament and extend her lead to 9 shots. In the boys, Kim's held his grip on the top spot despite having an off day. He has a 3-shot buffer after achieving an even par entire round. The top players tee off this morning at Maruya Golf Club. That's your latest local news and sport. I'm Darren Catroupi.
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8: Morning, I'm Britt Aylin. Australia's foreign minister admits the breakdown of the ceasefire in the Middle East is a major concern. The US has hit several more targets in Iran, while Tehran's fired back with strikes on American military assets. Penny Wong telling Nine all sides need to get back to the negotiating table.
9: We want a return to stability. I think everybody wants a return to stability, and it's very disappointing to see at the moment this ceasefire is really fraying around the edges.
8: More than 20,000 people have welcomed the Indian PM at a community event in Melbourne. Narendra Modi told the crowd that India's impatient to grow and achieve more. He'll spend another day there before travelling to New Zealand. More than 500,000 Aussie workers have been sent emails from the taxman warning them their returns will be closely checked for dodgy travel claims. It's the biggest single expense claimed by Australians, almost $12 billion worth in the last financial year alone. And our local cinemas are experiencing a boom, thanks largely to the younger generation. Over the past 3 months, the Australian box office has recorded record monthly sales of over $100 million.
0: Visit the team you can trust at Wild Coast Realty on the flat in Narooma. 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
8: In sport, Kaylee McEwen's pulled out of the upcoming Glasgow Commonwealth Games after revealing she's been battling glandular fever. The backstroke star says what she thought a few months ago was the flu turned out to be much worse. The 2026 Com Games kick off in Scotland on the 23rd of July. And in AFL, the Dockers have put on a last quarter blitz to own the top of the ladder. Frio was goalless against the Swans in the first half before kicking 9 goals, leading the side to a 38-point win. That's the latest in news and sport.
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10: Taking a look at the weather for your Friday, a morning frost expected today, but mostly sunny with a top of 17 degrees. Saturday looking frosty again to start, but sunny for the rest of the days, warming up to a top of 19 degrees. 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

0: The expiry date on this bit was last week. 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Should be right. 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
1: Your bank account, how would you feel if a random stranger just started going through all your transactions, Aaron, and seeing how much you earn, what you spend your money on, that type of thing?
2: At this point, I feel like I've sold all my data, so... someone's already doing that, surely.
1: What's left?
2: Yeah, I don't care anymore.
1: Well, our Prime Minister had this very thing happen to him. A couple of blokes are in hot water because they checked out Albo's bank account.
3: He was reportedly working from home on May 6th when it's alleged system warnings were bypassed to view Anthony Albanese's bank account outside of work purposes.
1: Yeah, there's apparently two men involved. One of them directly accessed it. He's been stood down from his job at Ernst & Young. And the penalty is huge. They've had some charges laid on them.
3: The brothers were charged with unauthorised access to restricted data.
1: Yep, and could be facing up to 7 years in prison.
2: Holy.
1: Just for sneaking a peek at our PM's finances.
2: Which makes me wonder how many people they've been doing it to before that.
1: Yeah. Well, I mean, if you work for one of these big... apparently he was working for Combank at the time.
2: Oh, okay.
1: So now we know where Albo...
2: Banks, yeah.
1: Banks, yeah, yeah. I think it's still a Dolomite account he's got with Combank.
2: I know the BSB.
1: I mean, the temptation would be there, wouldn't it? I don't know if I could resist. If I knew there was a famous person, you know, whether it's a politician or a celebrity, I'd want to have a sneak peek and go, well, what are they spending
2: would
1: their
2: you,
1: money
2: or
1: on?
2: Would you, like, I feel like that's hurting your own feelings.
1: Well, I like that they make so much more than me.
2: Yeah.
1: Yeah.
2: And like seeing that account figure and being like, well, this person isn't even great.
1: I mean, wouldn't you want to know what he's spending his money on? Yeah. You have a quick look. It's like, oh, yeah, he's bought himself another extra large Rabbitohs jersey, more DJ equipment. You know, what's Albo blowing his money on?
2: Yeah, that's true. Did they say?
1: No. God, no. That'd be, you know, a big no-no. Can't let everybody know what...
2: They did it. If you're going to do it right. That's all I'm going to say.
1: Expose it. Like a WikiLeaks it, yes. Sort of thing. Yeah. No, I do
2: that. That's so unfair that they just keep that tea for themselves.
1: Well, I thought, yeah, I'd probably have a look myself. But then I thought, what if my own bank records were exposed? Would I want everybody knowing that? And then I went, oh, probably not, because we recently sold our old TV to friends of ours.
2: Yeah.
1: And they deposited the money directly into our account.
2: Yeah.
1: And they listed it as adult toys.
2: Yeah, see?
1: If this was made public, I'd be like, I can explain. I can explain.
2: We used to do that, you know, as we sent things, money between each other, me and my friends, make it funny things. But it wasn't until one of my friends actually went for a business loan that it came back on them.
1: Yeah.
2: And they were like, wait, why does this say that you're purchasing illicit drugs? And they were like, oh, no, that's just a joke, like my friends. But it actually comes back to bite you. So we instantly stopped the funny transaction. So just be careful with that one.
1: Yeah, yeah. You don't want illicit drugs showing up in your bank statement. I mean, if you're an NRL player, it's probably just, you know.
2: That's just normal.
1: That's just par for the course.
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1: The dentist.
2: Dun, dun, dun.
1: We have to go there from time to time to get a checkup on our pearly whites, and sometimes more needs to be done. Cleaning, fillings, braces, you name it.
2: Yeah, it does have a bit of a stigma going to the dentist, but unless the dentist does say, hang on a second, it's usually pretty okay.
1: It's not too bad.
2: Yeah.
1: I know as a kid I wasn't a fan of it, and I was actually jealous of my nan because I'd go into the bathroom sometimes when my nana would go to brush her teeth and she'd pop her dentures out into her hand.
3: No.
1: And as a kid I was like, that's so cool. I wish I could just pop my teeth out. Do you know what I mean? They'd be so much easier to clean and all that.
2: Yeah.
1: Of course, now you do everything you can to avoid having dentures. But yeah, I went to the dentist on Friday because it had been a while and I noticed a little bit of plaque building up on my bottom teeth. Mm-hmm. And when I went in, I sat in the chair and the dentist is like asking me a few questions like, when was your last trip to the dentist? And I thought back and I'm like, oh my God, I don't think I've been since COVID.
2: Oh.
1: Yeah. Like as in like 2019, 2020. I think it's been, I was living in Chura Beach. And I think the last dentist I went to was in Marimbula. And since then, you know, you just get swept up in life.
2: Yeah,
1: and it's
2: life
1: one of those
2: happens.
1: Things.
2: Yeah.
1: You know, you look after the car more than you look after your teeth most often. So I felt bad about that. And then they're asking the questions, how often do you brush?
2: Mm-hmm.
1: And I'm like, well, I only brush at the end of the day before I go to bed. Because I'm like, well, you're cleaning off all the gunk, aren't you?
2: Yeah.
1: Well, I don't feel like I have to brush as soon as I get out of bed because I haven't eaten anything while I'm asleep. So
2: yeah,
1: I just,
2: but all the gases and stuff that escape your body.
1: I don't mean to come out the other end.
2: Yeah, I guess.
1: You're saying I should brush the other end?
2: Maybe. Maybe you're saying that.
1: Should I wash? Be a Listerine down there as well. Freshen up. And she asked about flossing and I lied.
2: Oh.
1: Oh, and I didn't quite lie.
2: Wait, hang on. Shout out if you're a dentist in the Bega Valley and you need to catch a liar.
1: Everybody lies about flossing though, don't they?
2: No. Like even I floss.
1: Okay, I said I floss, which I have been flossing for the last 4 days in the lead up to the checkup because I thought, oh, they're going to ask me about flossing. I'll start now.
2: Yeah, because that way, well, you didn't lie. You have been flossing.
1: Yeah, but just not regularly, not as regularly as I made
2: this
1: out.
2: Week.
1: Yeah, I was flexing over flossing. But she got me in the chair, started doing the cleaning. Got the old dental scraper out, just going to town on my teeth. I know, it's such a pleasant sound, isn't it? It's even better when someone's got a pointy metal instrument and they're just scraping it across your teeth.
2: It always freaks me out after it because I never realize like
1: how much is in there.
2: Oh, yeah, and
1: nasty,
2: you're like, oh my God, my teeth are so skinny down there.
1: And you think about it as well because you're like, dentists, they're up there with doctors. You've got like centuries of medical science that's led up to this very moment, and all it is one person with a pointy hook thing and they're just scraping it across your teeth. And you're sitting there thinking, I feel like I could do this myself.
2: Yeah.
1: If I went home and I got one of my wife's crochet hooks, I just...
2: I think that would work.
1: All gentle about. I feel like I could do this myself, you know?
2: Do not try that at home,
1: no,
2: please.
1: No, don't do it. Don't try your own home dentistry. It'll end badly. You'll end up at the dentist. The main thing about the dentist is I was all good, by the way.
2: Oh, fantastic.
1: Clean bill of health.
2: Did you get the free toothbrush on the way out?
1: She did offer it.
2: Oh.
1: But earlier she'd asked me if I had a manual or electric. And she said, you probably don't need it with electric.
2: Oh, yeah, fair.
1: Probably just save it for someone else. But I didn't need any fillings. It was all good. The thing I hate about the dentist isn't the pain.
2: Okay.
1: It's the fact that I've got people just poking around in my mouth.
2: Mm.
1: Do you know what I mean? Because it's like before you go to the dentist, I don't know if you do this, but I brush, I floss, and I do mouthwash.
2: Wow, you're triple banging it.
1: I go to it. It's because it's like you've got people coming around for dinner.
2: I feel
1: and
2: like
1: you're tidying up the house. I've got to tidy up my mouth before I go to the dentist.
2: I feel like that's when you know when you take a car to a mechanic and they're like, the under the hood's too clean. They've cleaned it too well. You shouldn't have, something's wrong with it. I think you've overcompensated.
1: So you don't clean your mouth before the dentist?
2: No, 100% clean teeth. But
1: right.
2: I think going teeth, floss, Listerine, they're going to come in going, oh, this guy doesn't even have a lick of bad breath.
1: Yeah,
2: he only scrubbed up for this morning.
1: Yeah.
2: You know what I'm saying?
1: But I just kind of have him. It's like when you're at a hotel and the cleaner comes in and you're like, you don't half make the bed. It's like, you got to do it. You got to make an effort. Anyway, I'm lying back there in the chair, and the dental assistant, she's got the little sucky thing in my mouth, and I'm just looking at her apologetically going, I'm sorry, I should have vacuumed all the mouth spit up before. I'm sorry. But anyway, I'll look forward to seeing my dentist again in the next 6 years.
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1: I know, you're thinking, geez, I wish you guys had given me more mummy news. Well, you are in luck, because this has been making headlines.
2: Scientists have successfully baked sourdough using yeast taken from Otzi the Iceman.
1: Yeah, you're probably thinking Otzi the Iceman.
3: What's
1: isn't
3: that?
1: He? Professional darts player or something by the sounds of it. No, this is Otzi the Iceman.
2: 5,300-year-old mummy discovered frozen in the Alps. Researchers found yeast inside of the ancient mummy's remains and after months of work managed to bring it back to life.
1: And turned it into bread. I know what you're thinking. Thank God scientists have stopped wasting their time trying to find a cure for cancer or solving our climate change problems. They're finally putting their efforts into making sourdough bread using a mummy's stomach.
3: I really thought that you meant that, like, they found an ancient sourdough starter.
1: No.
3: In a jar.
1: No, they found Otzi the Iceman in a glacier back in 1921 in the Austrian Alps. Some hikers stumbled across him, told scientists about it. Scientists went, we can make some bread out of this. I mean, before COVID, this wasn't a thing. It was when everyone went sourdough mad during COVID. Yeah. I think scientists went like, what else can we use to make sourdough with?
3: Would they at least decorate it nicely, like those people that like cut patterns and stuff into their sourdough? That's messed up,
1: yeah,
3: Brad.
1: Yeah, I don't know. Yeah, it's pretty mad, eh?
3: Why are people eating mummies?
1: Mummies are back in fashion. I don't know. Maybe Prince William's been eating some mummy sourdough and he's starting the trend over again. Would you try sourdough?
3: Absolutely not.
1: What if it was delicious, though? Because apparently the result was a tasty loaf of sourdough bread made from the yeast that was in Otzi's stomach all those millennia.
3: I'm going to Baker's Delight.
1: Yeah, this is more of a Baker's blech. But the scientists have accomplished what many thought was impossible, or many just didn't even think about. What's next for these scientists?
2: Now the team says brewing beer from the prehistoric fungus is next.
3: I think Great. We should maybe take their money away.
1: Yeah, no more funding for these scientists.
3: No.
1: Next they'll be like, oh, what else can we put yeast? Oh, and maybe Vegemite made in a mummy's stomach.
3: I just had a full vision of these scientists like going mad with it, and now we have like mummy McDonald's and like,
1: or maybe Subway will do it. They'll put it on the menu. You got white bread, wholemeal, Italian herbs, and mummy sourdough.
3: That's no. like,
1: there you go.
3: That's insane. I was like, oh yeah, crazy behavior for the 1800s.
1: Mm.
3: Why is that today?
1: I don't know. But we could be doing that in the future. If you're having toast for breakfast, you could be having your Vegemite on
3: Grandma's toast.
1: Sourdough toast in the future. Still tastes better than gluten-free bread, though, you got to admit.
3: Yeah, fuck.
0: Just like Vegemite, their show never goes bad. Aaron and Brad reheat it on Power FM.
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6: Hey there, it's Darren Kachrupi in the Far South Coast newsroom with your local news first. Lawn bowlers say they would rather drive further north to Bedalla to play than support the nearby club Naruma, who have decided to close the greens at Club Dalmeny. A letter to members from the board states one of the factors supporting the integration of bowls into a single venue is the opportunity to reduce costs. But one of the Dalmeny members, 84-year-old Peter Benson, says the move would destroy more than the bowling greens.
7: It seems a shame that the club, which was called and is still called Happy Club, in that we all get on well together and we have a good laugh after the game and during the game as well, which is the one thing that sticks out. It's so different from the other clubs that I've visited, and also so different from the Naruma Club.
6: The Save Dalmeny Greens has established a presence on Facebook and started a petition against the move. Speaking of local sporting clubs, the Far South Coast Golf Club is set to undergo a multi-million dollar facelift. The Telegraph reports Bega Valley Shire Council has approved the redevelopment of Bega Country Club under delegation, which will see the existing clubhouse replaced with a modern facility, upgraded parking and a new bowling green. The works to be completed in stages has been costed at just under $5.5 million. A new clubhouse is expected to take 18 months to complete. Full steam ahead this morning for the construction of the new Cattergee Bridge. The deed of agreement for funding signed late yesterday by the state government, confirming the cash is now all but in the Bega Valley Shire Council's bank account. Bega MP Michael Holland says he expects on-site works to begin after the Christmas New Year holidays.
8: To make that coast road from Bermagui to Tathra resilient resilient for the long term in the future. That's by putting now up a total of $30 million to the replacement of the Cuttergy Bridge. We're looking at work starting early 2027 and a expectation of finishing in 2029, which has been a long time coming.
6: In local sport, a top of the table clash on Sunday afternoon in the Group 16 Men's First Grade Rugby League competition. The latter leading Murrumbula Pambula returned to the field at Beaker Rec Ground after a last round bye to tackle the Roosters, who sit in second spot. Defending Premiers Tathra, whose shock loss to the Bay Tigers last weekend saw them slip down to third, are at home to the other Tigers from Eden. Naruma will host the Blue Heelers from Bombala, and Cooma travel to Maria for a battle with the Sharks. That's your latest local news and sport. I'm Darren Katrupi.
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9: Morning, I'm Britt Aylin. Telstra is working with South Australian Police as they investigate the death of a person during Wednesday's mobile and 000 outages to determine whether it can be connected to the network issues. The telco says its thoughts are with the person's family and loved ones. Iran claims 14 people have been killed in the latest round of strikes from the US. The two nations have traded blows for the second night in a row after President Donald Trump declared the ceasefire had ended. US Central Command says the attacks were carried out to further degrade Iran's ability to attack commercial shipping and innocent civilian mariners, while Tehran's retaliated with strikes on American military assets. At least 28 people have been killed in a fire at a shoe factory in southeastern China. Flames engulfed the multi-story building, trapping workers on the rooftop. And we're being warned to make sure any car-related expenses we claim in our tax returns are legit, with the ATO watching closely. The tax office has emailed more than 500,000 people who've previously claimed road travel to make clear what is reasonable and what is not.
0: Visit the team you can trust at Whale Coast Realty on the flat in Naruma. 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
9: To sport now, and France is through to its third straight World Cup semi-final, the 2018 champs beating Morocco 2-0 this morning. They're now set to take on the winner of tomorrow's clash between Spain and Belgium. A second-half comeback from the Dockers has seen them cement their place at the top of the AFL ladder, locking in a 38-point win over the Swans. And in the basketball, the Opals have completed a clean sweep on home soil, taking down China 84-82 overnight. That's the latest in news and sport.
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10: Taking a look at the weather for your Friday, a morning frost expected today, but mostly sunny with a top of 17 degrees. Saturday looking frosty again to start, but sunny for the rest of the days, warming up to a top of 19 degrees. 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
1: Oh God, my God, how she get at me? Either we'll never get it right or it's meant to be. My ego, her pride, some recipe. We are biggest fans and our own worst enemies. Ain't shy, let the whole world know. Have them tuned in to the blow by blow. She move, I move, let her go, I go. 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Drowning in a separate dance of an ocean. Both in

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Hey, get out of here, Rick. Yeah, get out. 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
2: Morning, I'm Britt Aylin. Telstra's CEO has reportedly touched down in Australia as the telco faces a probe into this week's major outage issues. Vicky Brady was on leave when the network went down on Wednesday. It comes as SAPOL's investigating whether the death of a person in a regional hospital can be linked to the incident. Telstra says it's working with police and has blamed the outage on a software error. Australia's foreign minister is calling for a de-escalation in the Middle East after the US launched another round of strikes on Iranian targets in response to Iran's attacks on commercial vessels in the Strait of Hormuz. Penny Wong telling the ABC if it continues like this, the impacts will be felt everywhere.
3: The world wants to see an end to this conflict, not just for the peoples of the region, but because of the effect on the global economy, on energy markets and on the hip pocket of so many people around the world, including Australians.
2: The Ebola outbreak in the Democratic Republic of the Congo has now seen 600 deaths from nearly 1,800 confirmed cases,